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are on page 55 of the Quran, which is in Surah Ali Imran, the third juz. In the last episode we began the story of the family of Imran, and we mentioned in the story that Allah Azza wa Jalla honored Imran and his wife, and Allah Azza wa Jalla chose them and selected them for their piety and for their virtue and their righteousness. And Allah subhanahu wa ta'ala tells us the dua that the wife of Imran made as she became pregnant with her child, thinking that it would be a son and that she would dedicate him in the service of Allah Azza wa Jal, and how Allah subhanahu wa ta'ala decreed that the child would not be a male, a boy, but rather it would be a girl. And that girl would be none other than Maryam alayhi salatu wassalam. Maryam alayhi salam would grow up as being a righteous woman, a woman of ibadah, worship, of devotion to Allah subhanahu wa ta'ala, a woman of piety. But her parents died while she was relatively young, and so she came under the guardianship of her uncle, through marriage, Zakariya alayhi salam, the Prophet of Allah subhanahu wa ta'ala. Zakariya alayhi salam noticed that Allah azza wa jal honored Maryam. And one of the ways that he honored her, and this is where we ended last week's lesson, or last episode's lesson, one of the ways that he would honor her is that she would have provision that was out of the ordinary for that period of time. And so he would see her with this provision. And when he saw this, as she was worshipping Allah azza wa jal, he asked her, where did this come from? And she replied that it is from Allah. Indeed, Allah provides for whomsoever He wills without any account. Allah can give to whomsoever He wills, whatever He wills, whenever He wills. And that is the power of Allah subhanahu wa ta'ala. And that is why the believer is told that when it comes to this issue of dua, never despair. Never despair from the response of Allah azza wa jal and His answer. Just because Allah didn't answer you today or tomorrow or this week or this month or this year doesn't mean that Allah Azza wa Jalla will answer your dua. Allah, in His ultimate wisdom, in His ultimate knowledge, Allah Azza wa Jalla has decreed for you something. Whether that be an answer to the dua that you want or to answer that dua in a way that you can't expect. And so Allah Azza wa Jalla has everything planned out for us, and the believers trust in the decree of Allah subhanahu wa ta'ala. So when Zakariya alayhi salam saw this, and he was old in age, his wife's old in age, their whole life they wanted and wished and made dua for a child, but that child was yet to come. And usually once you've hit a certain age, once you've reached a certain level of weakness in your body and you've become infirm due to old age and so on, you lose any hope for having a child. Especially a woman who goes past the age of being able to bear a child. But when Zakariya alayhi salam saw the sign from Allah subhanahu wa ta'ala, he turned to Allah Azza wa Jal. And Allah Azza wa Jal tells us the dua that he made in verse 38. He says subhanahu wa ta'ala, أَعُوذُ بِاللَّهِ مِنَ الشَّيْطَانِ الرَّجِيمِ هُنَالِكَ دَعَى زَكَرِيَّا رَبَّهِ قَالَ رَبِّ هَبْ لِي مِنْ لَدُنْكَ ذُرِّيَّةً طَيِّبَةً إِنَّكَ سَمِيعُ الدُّعَاءِ. There and then Zakariya prayed to his Lord, saying, O Allah, from your grace grant me virtuous offspring. Indeed, you hear every prayer. So Allah Azza wa Jalla says that Zakariya alayhi salam turned immediately to Allah subhanahu wa ta'ala. And he said that, O Allah, just as you have provided Maryam in this way with something out of the ordinary, as some of the scholars of tafsir said that she had the fruit, the provisions of the winter at summertime and the provisions of summer at winter time, just as you gave her something that is out of season, give to me a child that's also out of season for us, meaning me and my wife, because of our age and our condition. إِنَّكَ سَمِيعُ الدُّعَاءِ. You are the one who answers and hears all du'as. Allah Azza wa Jalla in verse 39, He says, فَنَادَتْهُ الْمَلَائِكَةُ وَهُوَ قَائِمٌ يُصَلِّي فِي الْمِحْرَابِ أَنَّ اللَّهَ يُبَشِّرُكَ بِيَحْيَى مُصَدِّقًا بِكَلِمَةٍ مِّنَ اللَّهِ وَسَيِّدًا وَحَصُورًا وَنَبِيًّا مِّنَ الصَّالِحِينَ. The angels called out to him whilst he was standing praying in his mihrab, in his area of prayer, sanctuary, and they said, Oh, well, indeed Allah gives to you the glad tidings of a child by the name

Surah Maryam, and that is this child was the name by the name of Yahya, and Allah Azza wa Jalla is the one who named him. Allah says, by the angels say that indeed Allah gives you the glad tidings of a child, Yahya. Musaddiqan bi kalimatin min Allah, he is someone, it is a confirmation of the word of Allah, he will be noble and chaste, a prophet and from the righteous. So therefore Allah Azza wa Jalla not only gave to Zakariya alayhi salam a child, but the child that would grow up to become a prophet from the prophets of Allah subhanahu wa ta'ala. And this is also, as some of the scholars of Tafsir mentioned, one of the virtues of Maryam alayhi salam. Because what inspires Zakariya alayhi salam to make this dua, to turn to Allah again, to continue to hope in Allah Azza wa Jalla's mercy, is what he sees and the lesson that he benefits from Maryam alayhi salam. And so the people of righteousness, the people of piety, are not those who only keep that righteousness to themselves and limit it to themselves, but they're the ones who benefit others with it as well. They are the ones who help and benefit others. As the Prophet said, sallallahu alayhi wa sallam, that the best of you are those who are most beneficial towards others. And so righteousness is not just about me and myself and my family, or limited to my circle. It is about spreading it and helping others and spreading it as best as you can towards others, to the best of your ability, in a way that is pleasing to Allah subhanahu wa ta'ala. That is what Maryam alayhi salam does. Zakariya alayhi salam is inspired by her. He turns to Allah azza wa jal, knowing Allah subhanahu wa ta'ala's power and his bounty, and Allah azza wa jal gives to him a prophet from the prophets of Allah, Yahya alayhi salatu wa salam. Allah Azza wa Jalla in verse number 40, he tells us that Zakariya alayhi salam was amazed by this. Amazed that he would have a child in such old age.

يشاء. In verse number 40, Allah Azza wa Jal says, so then Zakariya alayhi salam, he says, oh Allah, how can I have a son when I am so old and my wife is barren? The angel replied, it will be so, for indeed Allah does whatever He wills. Zakariya alayhi salam is not rejecting Allah's blessing. He is not discounting Allah Azza wa Jal's favor upon him. But rather he is amazed because this is something out of the ordinary. Similar to, as we mentioned in the story of Ibrahim alayhi salatu wasalam, that when Ibrahim alayhi salam is given a son in old age, he also is surprised. The wife of Ibrahim alayhi salam in the story of the mother of Ishaq alayhi salatu wasalam is surprised that she would have a child in old age. Allah Azza wa Jal says that she says when she's given the glad tidings by the angels, أَأَلِدُ وَأَنَا عَجُوزٌ وَهَذَا بَعْلِي شَيْخًا. Shall I have a child that now that I am an old woman, barren, infertile, and my husband is also an old man? So they're amazed by this ability or this instance or this incident that's taking place. They are not rejecting Allah Azza wa Jal's power and His ability. So likewise, Zakariya alayhi salam, he made the dua, he longed for a child, he wanted a child. And so when Allah subhanahu wa ta'ala blessed him with that child, he was amazed. Amazed that he would be given this blessing. And so Allah subhanahu wa ta'ala can grant your favors or your du'as whenever He wills. Never despair from Allah's mercy. And don't be from amongst those people who, despite what everything else in society may say or how everything seems to be in society, you think that Allah Azza wa Jalla will respond to you. Allah can defy the laws of nature or the laws of the universe because Allah controls them. Allah Azza wa Jalla can defy the norms of what people may expect and the expectations because Allah Azza wa Jalla transcends them. Allah is above them and He controls them and has power over everything subhanahu wa ta'ala. So He says, oh Allah, will I have a child now that I am old, my wife is barren? Allah Azza wa Jalla responds through the angels, Allah does as He pleases. Allah subhanahu wa ta'ala simply has to say, kun fayakun, be and it is. So there is nothing beyond Allah's power. There is nothing beyond Allah's ability subhanahu wa ta'ala. There is nothing that Allah Azza wa Jalla cannot achieve. And that is why whether it is a child that a person wants, or wealth that they need, or a sickness that they need to be cured from, or it may be, for example, as in the time of the Prophet sallallahu alaihi wasallam, that the Muslims are weak and few in number, and they are facing a formidable, greater, stronger army. Allah Azza wa Jal has the ability to do as He pleases subhanahu wa ta'ala. But to have that level of conviction and iman and trust in Allah is something which is extremely rare and precious. The difference between me and you and the likes of Zakariya and Maryam alayhim as-salam is that our iman is weak. Our trust in Allah is not full and complete. Our certainty in Allah Azza wa Jal's abilities and His promises is not as strong as it should be. So we make dua and yes, we kind of know like Allah can do what He wants and yet the theory

0: there, but we don't really feel it and believe it. We don't behave with that same conviction. And because we don't, our dua is weakened. And because the dua is weakened, it's not necessarily responded to in the same way, or with the same manner in the way that Allah Azza wa Jalla is mentioning here in the story of Zakariya alayhi salatu wasalam. And so that shows that dua is not just lip service, it's not just about you holding up your hands and making dua or saying the words. It is about that iman in the heart, that feeling, that the trust in Allah subhanahu wa ta'ala, and the love of Allah Azza wa Jal, and the true need and poverty that you show before Allah subhanahu wa ta'ala. And Allah Azza wa Jal will mention elsewhere in the Quran this story in slightly more detail. For example, at the beginning of Surah Maryam, Allah Azza wa Jal again touches upon this story of Zakariya alayhi salatu wasalam and the birth of his son Yahya. And one of the things that we know from that portion, or that telling of the story, is that Allah Azza wa Jal tells us that Zakariya alayhi salam feared for his people. He feared for Bani Israel that there would be no one to continue his role, his job, his mission after his passing away. And that was one of the reasons why he wanted Yahya alayhi salam. And so Allah Azza wa Jal looks at the need and the poverty of a person, their iman and their sincerity, and then Allah Azza wa Jal is the one who grants all things subhanahu wa ta'ala, for he is sami'u dua, the one who hears and responds to all invocations and supplications. In verse 41, Allah Azza wa Jal then tells us that Zakariya alayhi salam said to Allah, قَالَ رَبِّ جَعَلْنِي آيَةً قال آيتك ألا تكلم الناس ثلاثة أيام إلا رمزا واذكر ربك كثيرا وسبح بالعشي والإبكار. Allah subhanahu wa ta'ala says that Zakariya alayhi salam then said, O Allah, give to me a sign. You've promised me this child. This child will be a prophet of Allah Azza wa Jal. It is out of the ordinary. I am old. My wife is old. O Allah, give to me a sign. Give to me a sign of that which you are promising, and this is a sign that would allow him to increase in his contentment, in his iman, in his blessing of Allah subhanahu wa ta'ala. The difference between the signs of the prophets that they ask from Allah azza wa jal and the signs that are asked by the disbelievers is that the disbelievers are looking for an excuse to reject, an excuse to disbelieve, an excuse to ridicule the message of Allah subhanahu wa ta'ala. Whereas the believers, when they ask for a sign, it is because they're already strong in iman, but they want to increase in contentment. They want to have even more reason to be happy and joyous at the signs of Allah Azza wa Jal. So the example that we mentioned, for example, in Surah Al-Baqarah, when Ibrahim alayhi salam asks for Allah's sign of how he brings the dead back to life, the story of the birds and the mountains and so on, those are signs that are asked by the prophets of Allah, and you will see a number of examples of this throughout the Quran. Not because they want to reject, or they have doubt, or they don't really believe. They already accept and believe, and they're strong in iman, but they want to increase in a level of certainty and contentment of the heart. And that is exactly what Zakariya alayhi salam is doing here as well. He's not rejecting Allah's signs. He's not saying that he doesn't want the child. He's not disbelieving. He's not doubtful of Allah's power and ability. But he wants to rejoice in this amazing blessing from Allah Azza wa Jal. So Allah, send for me a sign. Allah Azza wa Jal responded and he said, your sign is that you will not communicate with anyone for 3 days except by gestures. You will not be able to speak for 3 days. Allah tukallima an-nasa. You will not be able to speak for 3 days. That is your sign. So the tongue is there, the mouth is there, the lips are there, everything's there. The difference is that Allah Azza wa Jal will withhold speech from you. How is this a sign? Just as Allah Azza wa Jal can grant you a child in old age, Allah subhanahu wa ta'ala can take away speech from someone who has all of the physical abilities to speak. Everything that's there in terms of the organs, the limbs, all of the things that are needed. And this person speaking every single day, all day. They have no problem speaking. All of a sudden, it's taken away from them. Allah can take what He pleases. Allah can give what He pleases, subhanahu wa ta'ala. For 3 days, this will be your sign. But at the same time, وَذْكُرْ رَبَّكَ كَثِيرًا وَسَبِّحْ بِالْعَشِيِّ وَالْإِبْكَارِ. At the same time, remember your Lord often. Celebrate His glory in the evening and in the night. So be a person of dhikr of Allah Azza wa Jal. Make dhikr of Allah subhanahu wa ta'ala. Make tasbih. Say alhamdulillah. Say subhanallah. So Zakariya alayhi salam's sign was that he wouldn't be able to talk, but at the same time he can still make dhikr of Allah Azza wa Jal. And that is from the completeness of the sign, to show those people, because sometimes it can happen that someone's seeing today and they become blind tomorrow. Some affliction affects them and some ailment comes to them, and that's it. Sight is taken away from them. or someone speaking today, but tomorrow they lose the ability to speak, and that then just becomes their normal life or part of their life for the rest of their existence. Allah Azza wa Jalla is showing here the way that this is a sign is that Zakariya alayhi salam has the ability to speak, and he can still speak because he's making dhikr of Allah subhanahu wa ta'ala. He's glorifying Allah Azza wa Jalla. He's remembering Allah subhanahu wa ta'ala. But when it comes to every other type of conversation, conversing with others, speaking to them, asking about every other thing, he can't speak anymore. So therefore the sign is seen. It's very apparent and clear to everyone. He has the ability, he can say certain things, but he can't communicate except by gestures for those 3 days as a sign from Allah subhanahu wa ta'ala. So Allah Azza wa Jalla, in the story of the family of Imran, as you can see, we have the family of Imran and their daughter Maryam alayhi salam, but that is also linked closely to the story of these two other prophets of Allah alayhi salatu wa salam, and that is Zakariya and Yahya. Zakariya and Yahya. And that essentially makes up, because Allah Azza wa Jalla will now speak to us and we continue, we will go back and continue with the story of Maryam, but it essentially makes Zakariya a cousin, Yahya a cousin to Isa alayhi salatu wa salam. Yahya and Isa are cousins to one another. For that reason. And so Yahya and Isa are prophets of Allah Azza wa Jal. Both of them lived during the same time period and they were related to one another. They were cousins to one another. And that is why the Prophet sallallahu alaihi wasallam, he said that when he went on the night journey and he came to the heavens where he met various prophets, on one of them, in one narration, and he said that he met the two of them together, Yahya and Isa, and he said that I met the two cousins amongst the prophets Yahya and Isa alayhi salatu wassalam. Allah Azza wa Jalla in verse number 42, he says subhanahu wa ta'ala, going back now to the story of Maryam, وَإِذْ قَالَتِ الْمَلَائِكَةُ يَا مَرْيَمُ إِنَّ اللَّهَ اصْطَفَاكِ وَطَهَّرَكِ وَاصْطَفَاكِ عَلَى نِسَاءِ الْعَالَمِينَ. The angels said to Maryam alayhi salam, O Maryam, indeed Allah has chosen you and made you pure, and he has truly chosen you above all women. Allah subhanahu wa ta'ala now goes back to the story of Maryam alayhi salam, and Allah Azza wa Jalla will mention to us also a part of this story, the virgin birth that she gives to Isa alayhi salatu wa salam. And Allah Azza wa Jalla mentions here in verse number 42 that the angels, when they came to Zakariya, when they came to Maryam alayhi salam, because later on now, as Maryam grows up, we know that the angels will come and they will give her the glad tidings of a child that she will have. But she's never been married, never been touched by a man. And so it is a virgin birth from the signs and miracles of Allah subhanahu wa ta'ala. In Surah Maryam, Allah Azza wa Jal goes into more detail concerning the story. But here, Allah Azza wa Jal will give to us an indication of what took place. And that is that the angels, when they came to Allah Azza wa Jal, one of the things that they said to us, Allah mentions here subhanahu wa ta'ala in verse number 42, is that Allah Azza wa Jal told her that Allah subhanahu wa ta'ala had chosen her and honored her, just as her mother had made dua, that Allah Azza wa Jalla accept her, that Allah subhanahu wa ta'ala allow her to dedicate her life in his service, in his worship, in submission to him subhanahu wa ta'ala. And Allah Azza wa Jalla says, فَتَقَبَّلَهَا, Allah Azza wa Jalla accepted that Maryam alayhi salam into his service. This is the way that she will serve him. Allah Azza wa Jalla selected her. وَطَهَّرَكِ, and he purified you. Meaning she's pure from the sins of zina and from the sins of those things that are lewd and those things that are unbefitting for a woman of modesty and chastity and nobility. Allah Azza wa Jal has purified her, because as Allah Azza wa Jal will mention in the passage we will come to in Surah Maryam, one of the things that people will have is start to cast aspersions concerning her honor. They will start to have doubts concerning her honor, because now she has a child. Where did the child come from? She's no husband, she has no man that's known to be with her, and so therefore where did this child come from? And so Allah Azza wa Jal frees her from those assertions, frees her from those insinuations, from those claims. Allah Azza wa Jal says that she is a woman of purity, pure in her spirit, in her soul, in her ibadah, in her belief, pure in terms of her deeds and her actions. وَاصْطَفَاكِ عَلَى نِسَاءِ الْعَالَمِينَ, from amongst the women of the world Allah Azza wa Jal has given you a great honor. And that is why the Prophet sallallahu alaihi wasallam told us in the famous hadith that from the women, or the greatest of women that Allah Azza wa Jal allowed for them to reach a level of completeness, was Maryam, the daughter of Imran. Her name is Maryam bint Imran, the daughter of Imran, and Asiya, the wife of Pharaoh, and Khadija radiallahu anha, the first wife of our Prophet sallallahu alayhi wasallam. So Allah Azza wa Jal honored her. and Allah subhanahu wa ta'ala favored her. Allah Azza wa Jalla in verse 43, he says, Ya Maryam qunuti li rabbiki wasjudi warka'i ma'ar raki'in. So therefore, O Maryam, be devout to your Lord, prostrate yourself in worship, and bow down with those who bow down and pray to their Lord. Allah subhanahu wa ta'ala says that Allah Azza wa Jalla honored her. This honor doesn't mean that when Allah honors one of his slaves and his servants, that they don't have to worship Allah, that they turn away from Allah. If you look at the example of the Prophet ﷺ, the example of the companions radiallahu anhum ajma'in, that Allah honored and favored with knowledge and with being able to be companions or companionship of the Prophet ﷺ, it doesn't mean that they did less, rather they did more. They didn't turn away, but rather they turned towards Allah subhanahu wa ta'ala. So Allah Azza wa Jal honors Isa ﷺ's mother Maryam, and that increases her in worship. She spends a life of even more devotion, even more sajda, even more ruku', worshipping Allah Azza wa Jal, turning to Allah subhanahu wa ta'ala. In the final verse that we will take today, because the final verse on the page we will leave for the next lesson to connect it, inshallah ta'ala, in terms of the story. But Allah Azza wa Jal says in verse 44, ذَلِكَ مِنْ أَنْبَاءِ الْغَيْبِ نُوحِيهِ إِلَيْكَ وَمَا كُنْتَ لَدَيْهِمْ إِذْ يُلْقُونَ أَقْلَامَهُمْ أَيُّهُمْ يَكْفُنُ مَرْيَمَ وَمَا كُنْتَ لَدَيْهِمْ إِذْ يَخْتَصِمُونَ. This is an account of things beyond your knowledge that we reveal to you, O Muhammad sallallahu alayhi wa sallam. Allah Azza wa Jalla says that these stories of Zakariya, Yahya, Maryam, Imran, his family, you would never have known, O Messenger of Allah. You're not from Bani Israel, you're not from that place, you don't know these stories, these aren't things that you're familiar with, and even if some people are familiar with the general story, these details, you would never have known. They are from the signs or from the knowledge of the unseen that Allah Azza wa Jalla has given to you as a way of showing the truthfulness of the message that you have brought. You were not present, he says subhanahu wa ta'ala. You were not present, meaning, O Messenger of Allah, you went there when they cast lots to see which one of them would take charge of Maryam. So when her parents died, the community came together and they said, who's going to look after this girl now? She's an orphan girl. And different people came with different claims. Someone's a family member, someone's a friend, someone's from the community. All of them want to take care of the girl as service to an orphan. And from those people is Zakariya alayhi salam. They agreed that the fairest way would to draw lots. You cast lots and you draw them, and the one whose lot is drawn will take custodianship of her. So that is what they did, and it was Zakariya alayhi salam. Allah is saying, how did you know that that's what they did? You went there. We're telling you this is what they did. وَمَا كُنْتَ لَدَيْهِمْ إِذْ يَخْتَصِمُونَ. And you were not there when they argued, meaning as to who would take custodianship and guardianship of her. And so these are stories that Allah Azza wa Jalla gives us from the Quran. They are a sign of the truthfulness of the Messenger of Allah sallallahu alaihi wasallam and the revelation of the Quran. But they are also stories that contain so many amazing lessons and benefits to see and to show to us the power of Allah Azza wa Jalla and the lessons that we can benefit in terms of our iman. And as I said, inshallah ta'ala, in the next episode, we will continue with these verses and the story of Maryam alayhi salatu wassalam. So with that, inshallah ta'ala, we conclude today's lesson. Barakallahu feekum wa sallallahu ala nabiyyina Muhammadin wa ala alihi wa sahbihi ajma'in. Wassalamu alaikum wa rahmatullahi wa barakatuh.
1: Bismillahir Rahmanir Rahim.
2: 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From Sydney's shores we share the way, with hope and peace for every day. 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Faith.

0: In the name of God, the Merciful, the Beneficent. All praise is due to Allah, Lord of the worlds. And may peace and blessings be upon our Prophet Muhammad and upon his righteous family and companions. Allah says in the glorious Quran,
1: أَلَا بِذِكْرِ اللَّهِ تَطْمَئِنُّ الْقُلُوبِ
0: Verily, in the remembrance of Allah do hearts find rest. This contains a number of remembrances for you to recite in the morning and in the evening. We hope that you will reap its rewards and spread its blessings. In the morning and in the evening, recite Ayatul Kursi once.

We have reached the evening, and at this very time, unto Allah belongs all sovereignty, and all praise is for Allah. None has the right to be worshipped except Allah alone without any partner. To Him belongs all sovereignty and all praise, and He is over all things omnipotent. My Lord, I ask for the good of this night and the good of what follows it, and I take refuge in You from the evil of this night and the evil of what follows it. My Lord, I take refuge in You from laziness and senility. My Lord, I take refuge in You from torment in the fire and punishment in the grave. In the evening, say,

O Allah, by your leave we have reached the evening, and by your leave we have reached the morning. By your leave we live and die, and unto you is our return. In the morning and in the evening, say,

O Allah, you are my Lord. None has the right to be worshipped except you. You created me, and I am your servant, and I abide by your covenant and promise as best as I can. I take refuge in you from the evil of that which I have committed. I acknowledge your favor upon me, and I acknowledge my sin, so forgive me, for verily none can forgive sin except you. In the evening, recite the following four times.

O Allah, verily I have reached the evening and call on you, the bearers of your throne, your angels, and all of your creation, to witness that you are Allah. None has the right to be worshipped except you alone without any partner, and that Muhammad is your servant and messenger. In the evening, say,

O Allah, whatever blessing upon which I or any of your creation have retired is from you alone, without any partner, so for you is all praise and unto you is all thanks. In the morning and in the evening, recite the following three times.

O Allah, grant my body health. O Allah, grant my hearing health. O Allah, grant my sight health. None has the right to be worshipped except you. O Allah, I take refuge with you from disbelief and poverty, and I take refuge with you from the punishment of the grave. None has the right to be worshipped except you. In the morning and in the evening, recite the following 7 times.

Allah is sufficient for me. None has the right to be worshipped except Him. Upon Him I rely, and He is the Lord of the Exalted Throne. In the morning and in the evening, say,

O Allah, I ask you for pardon and well-being in this life and the next. O Allah, I ask you for pardon and well-being in my religious and worldly affairs, and my family and my wealth. O Allah, veil my weaknesses and set at ease my dismay. O Allah, preserve me from the front and from behind, and on my right and on my left and from above, and I take refuge with you lest I be swallowed up by the earth.

O Allah, knower of the unseen and the seen, creator of the heavens and the earth, Lord and sovereign of all things, I bear witness that none has the right to be worshipped except you. I take refuge in you from the evil of my soul and from the evil and shirk of the devil, and from committing wrong against my soul or bringing such upon any other Muslim. In the morning and in the evening, recite the following 3 times.

In the name of Allah, with whose name nothing is harmed on earth nor in the heavens, and He is the All-Seeing, the All-Knowing. In the morning and in the evening, recite the following 3 times.

I am pleased with Allah as a Lord, and Islam as a religion, and with Muhammad, peace and blessings be upon him, as a prophet. In the morning and in the evening, recite the following 3 times.

I am pleased with Allah as a Lord, and Islam as a religion, and with Muhammad, peace and blessings be upon him, as a prophet. In the morning and in the evening, say,

O ever-living, O self-subsisting and supporter of all, by your mercy I seek assistance. Rectify for me all of my affairs, and do not leave me to myself even for the blink of an eye. In the evening, say,

We have reached the evening, and at this very time all sovereignty belongs to Allah, Lord of the worlds. O Allah, I ask you for the good of this night, its opening, its triumph, its light, its blessing, and its guidance. And I take refuge in you from the evil of this night and the evil of that which follows it. In the evening, say,

0: We retire upon the fitrah of Islam and the word of pure faith and upon the religion of our Prophet Muhammad, peace and blessings be upon him, and the religion of our forefather Ibrahim, who was a Muslim and of true faith and was not of those who associate others with Allah. In the morning and in the evening, recite 100 times,
1: Subhanallahi wa bihamdihi.
0: How perfect Allah is, and I praise Him. Recite 10 times a day,

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In the evening, recite three times.

0: I take refuge in Allah's perfect words from the evil He has created. Recite 100 times a day.
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0: I seek forgiveness from Allah and repent to Him. In the morning and in the evening, recite 10 times.

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2: Every natural phenomenon, every scientific discipline, every event in history, every current event, anything, we read in a wisdom. We link it to the power of Allah subhanahu wa ta'ala. We learn a lesson. So this is the third lecture that we're giving about the Quranic commandment to reflect, to contemplate the role of the intellect. And today, inshallah ta'ala, I will start a different subcategory, and that is, what are the Quranic commandments to think? Or to rephrase, how does the Quran want you to think? How does the Quran want you to think? So let us extrapolate from the Quranic verses a number of principles or maxims or rules or qawa'id. What is the Quranic methodology of tafakkur? How should the Muslim think? And I'm going to start today, and I think I'll take another lesson, so there's going to be part one and part two today. Rule number one, or maxim number one. The Quran tells you to think and reflect before you believe and act. The Quran criticizes blind following. The Quran wants you to think, to examine, to reflect, and then to believe and to act. Do not affirm what everybody else is saying. Do not follow the crowd. Do not follow what is politically correct. Do not follow the masses. The Quran challenges this reality. And it criticizes people who do not think and who follow what other people are saying. The Quran criticizes the people who follow what society is saying without thinking about it. In Surah Al-Baqarah, verse 170, Allah says, when it is said to them, follow what Allah has revealed, they say, "Inna wajad," that they say that "Inna wajadna abana ala ummatin wa inna ala atharin muqtadun." We found our forefathers on one theology, on one ideology, and we will follow in their footsteps. The Quran, in over 15 verses, criticizes something that people believe, and then says, "Afala ta'qilun?" Don't you think? Aren't you thinking for yourself? Why are you simply following what other people are saying? The Quran praises الَّذِينَ يَسْتَمِعُونَ الْقَوْلَ فَيَتَّبِعُونَ أَحْسَنَ. They listen to the speech out there. They listen. The qawl here primarily refers to the Quran, but it could refer to any good argument and speech. They listen to the best, and then they follow what they find to be the most solid. The Quran is very clear that those who don't follow the correct guidance are following what it calls dhann. إِن يَتَّبِعُونَ إِلَّا الظَّنَّ. They're only following conjecture. And Allah says, وَإِنَّ الظَّنَّ لَا يُغْنِي مِنَ الْحَقِّ شَيْئًا. Dhann, conjecture, guesswork, is of no value against the truth. Think about what is being said and assess the weights and the merits. And the Quran repeatedly challenges the people. What is your evidence? قُلْ هَاتُوا بُرْهَانَكُمْ إِن كُنْتُمْ صَادِقِينَ. Give me your proof if what you say is true. Therefore, if somebody comes to you and says, what is your burhan? You should better have burhan. The Quran is challenging other people. What is your burhan? What is burhan? Burhan is an evidence that nobody can reject. Burhan is the highest level of evidence. There's nothing higher than a burhan. And Allah subhanahu wa ta'ala says in more than one verse, why are you saying this? Bring me your burhan if you are upon the truth. And Allah Azza wa Jal mentions very clearly in the Quran, Surah Zukhruf, that, we'll listen to this verse, it is very clear in this regard. وَكَذَلِكَ مَا أَرْسَلْنَا مِنْ قَبْلِكَ مِنْ قَرْيَةٍ مِنْ نَذِيرٍ إِلَّا قَالَ مُتْرَفُوهَا. It has never happened that we have sent in any village, in any land, a messenger, except that the elite, the powerful, the people in charge, they would say that إِنَّا وَجَدْنَا أَبَاءَنَا عَلَى أُمَّةٍ وَإِنَّا عَلَى أَثَارِهِمْ مُقْتَدُونَ. We found our ancestors doing this, and we will follow what our ancestors have done. Then Allah says, listen to this. قُلْ أَوَلَوْ جِئْتُكُمْ بِأَهْدَى مِمَّا وَجَدْتُمْ عَلَيْهِ أَبَاءَكُمْ. What if I were to bring you better arguments, better guidance? What if I were to give you something that makes more sense than what your forefathers were upon? How are you going to assess? You have to think. So the prophets are being told, tell them, what if what I'm preaching to you is more sensible, more rightly guided, has more truth to it? Are you still going to follow your ancestors? قُلْ أَوَلَوْ جِئْتُكُمْ بِأَهْدَى مِمَّا وَجَدْتُمْ عَلَيْهِ أَبَاءَكُمْ قَالُوا إِنَّا بِمَا أُرْسِلْتُمْ بِهِ كَافِرُونَ. They said, no, we're not going to debate with this. We will reject what you are coming from. The Quran is very clear. Majority opinion is not an evidence. This is explicit. Surah Al-An'am, verse 116. Allah says, وَإِن تُطِعْ أَكْثَرَ مَن فِي الْأَرْضِ يُضِلُّكَ عَن سَبِيلِ اللَّهِ. If you follow the majority of those on earth, the majority of people, if you follow what they say, they will misguide you from the path of Allah subhanahu wa ta'ala. We as Muslims are told, what is your evidence? Why do you believe this? Why do you say this? And we are told, do not follow what other people are saying. We are told, just because others said it, you cannot do this. We are told, quantity means nothing when it comes to truth. So we have to learn from the Quran and have burhan for what we say. Have evidence for why we say what we say. So this is the first maxim. Don't follow blindly. Don't follow what others are saying. Don't just take the qil and qal. Don't just take the standard culture. Don't just take the majority opinion. Why are you saying this? What gives you the authority to say this? What is your burhan? What is your evidence to say this? And this leads me to my second point, which is a follow-up of this one. And that is, when somebody comes to you with any argument, the Quran says, you had better challenge them for what their evidence is. Demand the evidence. This is the Quran. Demand the proof and then make up your mind. Allah subhanahu wa ta'ala says, وَقَالُوا لَنْ يَدْخُلَ الْجَنَّةَ إِلَّا مَنْ كَانَ هُودًا أَوْ نَصَارًا تِلْكَ أَمَانِيُّهُمْ. They say, nobody will enter Jannah except Jews and Christians. That is their wish. That's what they're saying. قُلْ هَاتُوا بُرْهَانَكُمْ إِن كُنْتُمْ صَادِقِينَ. What is your evidence? Where did you get this from? Allah says in the Quran, أَمَّنْ يَبْدَأُ الْخَلْقَ ثُمَّ يُعِيدُهُ وَمَنْ يَرْزُقُكُمْ مِنَ السَّمَاءِ وَالْأَرْضِ أَإِلَهٌ مَعَ اللَّهِ. Look at the heavens and the earth. Look at the one who begins the creation. Look at the one who will repeat it. Are you daring to say there is a God besides Allah? قُلْ هَاتُوا بُرْهَانَكُمْ إِن كُنْتُمْ صَادِقِينَ. What is your evidence that there is a God besides Allah? Show me your evidence if you are truthful in what you say. Allah subhanahu wa ta'ala challenges the people who deny that Allah created them, who deny there might be a God. And Allah says, أَمْ خُلِقُوا مِنْ غَيْرِ شَيْءٍ أَمْ هُمُ الْخَالِقُونَ. Where did they come from? Did they come from nothing? Or did they create themselves? These questions prove that Allah exists and He is one. Allah is arguing rationally. This is a rational argument. It is a logical argument. And the Quran is using it. How did you come about? Where did you come from? There's only three options. Either there is a God who created you, or you came from nothing, or you created yourselves. And Allah subhanahu wa ta'ala challenges the people about the other two. And there's only one option left. Did you come from nothing? Or did you create yourselves? Or what is the alternative? There must be a God. So the point is, the Quran is using a philosophical, rational, intellectual argument to prove that Allah exists and that He is one. This is an evidence here. Notice here again that this is a part and parcel of Quranic discourse. Allah subhanahu wa ta'ala says in another verse like this, سَيَقُولُ الَّذِينَ أَشْرَكُوا. Those who commit shirk, they say, لَوْ شَاءَ اللَّهُمَ أَشْرَكْنَا وَلَا أَبَاؤُنَا وَلَا حَرَّمْنَا مِنْ دُونِهِ مِنْ شَيْءٍ. If Allah had willed, we would not be doing shirk. It's Allah's fault that we are doing shirk. This is Allah's qadr. They're blaming qadr. You know, to this day people blame qadr. Yeah, they don't pray, oh, this is Allah's qadr. They're drinking alcohol, it's Allah's qadr. We don't use qadr to justify sins. We use qadr, as I said many times, to console ourselves of past tragedies. We do not use qadr to justify our current actions. Notice this Islamic rule here. We use qadr to calm ourselves for past tragedy. We do not use qadr to talk about current events or tomorrow. Allah knows His qadr. We don't use qadr to justify our actions. We use qadr to console about actions that have happened. It was Allah's qadr. I can't change the fact somebody passed away. It was Allah's qadr. I lost my job. In the past, it was Allah's qadr. I couldn't get it back. So Allah is saying, one of the arguments that the kuffar use, oh, if Allah had will, we would be Muslims. Why are you blaming us? Blame Allah. Astaghfirullah. سَيَقُولُ لِلَّذِينَ أَشْرَكُوا لَوْ شَاءَ اللَّهُ مَا أَشْرَكْنَا. If Allah had will, we would not be committing shirk. وَلَا أَبَاؤُنَا. And our forefathers, He would have guided them too. وَلَا حَرَّمْنَا مِنْ شَيْءٍ. We would not have said these things. So the ayah is about Allah is criticizing their superstitious rituals. So they would have a ritual that every seventh camel, female camel born to the seventh female mother, it is a cursed one. You're going to mark it up. You're going to leave it aside. They have a whole bunch of rituals that they had, superstitions. So the verse is saying, if Allah had will, we wouldn't have any of these superstitions. Allah is saying, كَذَٰلِكَ كَذَّبَ الَّذِينَ مِنْ قَبْلِهِمْ حَتَّى ذَاقُوا بَأْسَنَا. This was the same argument that people before them used, and we punished them. قُلْ هَلْ عِنْدَكُمْ مِنْ عِلْمٍ فَتُخْرِجُوهُ لَنَا. قُلْ هَلْ عِنْدَكُمْ مِنْ عِلْمٍ. What you say is not an evidence. What ilm do you have? What evidence do you have? What knowledge do you have? فَتُخْرِجُوهُ لَنَا. Show me. Show me evidence. This is the Qur'an. قُلْ هَلْ عِنْدَكُمْ مِنْ عِلْمٍ فَتُخْرِجُوهُ لَنَا. Then Allah says, إِن تَتَّبِعُونَ إِلَّا الظَّنَّ وَإِن أَنْتُمْ إِلَّا تَخْرُصُونَ. You are following conjecture and you are guessing. تخرصون, you're guessing. You're just speaking. إِن تَتَّبِعُونَ إِلَّا الظَّنَّ. You are following conjecture, guesswork. This is not solid ilm. This is guesswork. So Allah subhanahu wa ta'ala is telling the people, give me your evidence. Give me your knowledge. What ilm do you have? How do you know what you know when you say what you say? This is the Quranic commandment for asking evidence. And this is the way that our scholars of the past, Ibn Rushd, Ibn Taymiyyah, Al-Ghazali, even though I quoted three people from three different strands, all three of them agreed in this regard. If you know your history, Ibn Rushd is a philosopher, Ibn Taymiyyah is coming from one strand, Ghazali is coming from another strand. Yet all three of them, Al-Razi you can add here, they all wrote treatises. And in it they all argued that the Quran is asking you to use your mind to acquire evidence, to get the reasons why you believe what you believe. Now, this leads me to the third rule. And that is, but how do we make sense of the fact that Allah wants you to submit to what He is saying? How do you reconcile, and I talked about this last week, and I'm going to continue talking about it in a different methodology today. The third rule, the third maxim, use your intellect to understand and follow Allah's command and not to reject it. When it comes to Allah's command, when it comes to Allah's statement, Allah's statement is the highest level of burhan. There's nothing higher of evidence than Allah saying it. And that's why when Allah says that they said only the Jews and the Christians are going to enter heaven, another verse Allah says, هَلَ اتَّخَدْتُمْ عِنْدَ اللَّهِ عَهْدًا فَلَنْ يُخْلِفَ اللَّهُ عَهْدًا أَمْ تَقُلُونَ عَلَى اللَّهِ مَا لَا تَعْلَمُونَ. Do you have a written promise from Allah? Did Allah tell you this? Or are you fabricating things against Allah? See, here's where I get to the important caveat. A lot of people use the first two categories, the first two rules, to say unlimited. The Quran wants you to think, reflect, tadabbur. And sometimes they go to places they should not go. And that is, the Quran wants you to challenge itself. No. The Quran is not asking you to challenge the Quran. The Quran is not asking you to challenge Allah subhanahu wa ta'ala. If you don't believe in Allah, use your intellect to believe in one God. If you don't believe in the Prophet sallallahu alaihi wasallam, use your intellect to prove that he is a prophet. Once you have believed in Allah, once you know the Quran is from Allah, once you believe in the Risala Muhammadiyya sallallahu alayhi wa sallam, after that, the tafakkur and tadabbur is to understand what is being said and not to challenge what is being said. This is rule number 3. Use your intellect
3: to understand Allah's texts, Allah's Sharia, Allah's wisdom. You can even extract wisdom. Do not use your intellect to challenge Allah. This is now you're going beyond. And no verse of the Quran, there is no evidence at all that anybody can quote me that Allah is praising, challenging him. Iblis challenged Allah. We saw what happened. Fir'aun challenged Allah. The people that are being punished challenged Allah. And as for the believers, they do not challenge Allah subhanahu wa ta'ala. And even on the odd example where it wasn't a challenge, but a misunderstanding, Nuh questions, oh Allah, didn't you tell me? Oh Allah, you promised me, my son. And Allah is not going to, astaghfirullah, not fulfill his promise. Nuh should understand that Allah will fulfill his promise. And of course he did, but on emotion he blurted it out, right? And what did Allah say? قَالَ يَا نُوحُ إِنَّهُ لَيْسَ مِنْ أَهْلِكَ. This is not your family. Because he rejected me, you cannot consider him to be of your family now. إِنَّهُ عَمِلَ غَيْرَ صَالِحٍ. 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Don't ask beyond your ilm. I seek refuge. I warn you that you don't be from the jahil. This is now, Nuh was not, astaghfirullah, challenging Allah, but it was a misunderstanding. And Allah saying, no, don't go there. Don't go there. And the same with, similar, with Yunus, that he misunderstood. فَظَنَّ أَلَّا نَقْدِرَ عَلَيْهِ. And he was shown, you don't go beyond what is the limits. So the Quran is very clear here. Allah says in the Quran, كُتِبَ عَلَيْكُمُ الْقِتَالُ وَهُوَ كُرْهٌ لَكُمْ. Qital has been prescribed for you. You don't like it. وَعَسَىٰ أَن تَكْرَهُ شَيْئًا وَهُوَ خَيْرٌ لَكُمْ. It's possible you might think something is bad, but it is good for you. And you might think something is good and it is bad for you. Notice this is very clear. When Allah says something, your intellect does not challenge it. This is very clear. يَسْأَلُونَكَ عَنِ الْخَمْرِ وَالْمَيْسِرِ. They ask you about gambling, about alcohol. They're trying to argue because the سَبَبْ النُّزُولِ, a number of new converts had come and they're arguing, not arguing, but they're pressing back. Ya Rasulullah, alcohol does this, alcohol does that. Alcohol is good in it. It allows us to be hot and cold weather. So they're arguing in the benefits. What does Allah say? Yes, there is manafi', right? And ithm. And its ithm is much more than its manafi'. يَسْأَلُونَكَ عَنِ الْخَمْرِ وَالْمَيْسِرِ قُلْ فِيهِمَا إِثْمٌ كَبِيرٌ وَمَنَافِعُ لِلنَّاسِ وَإِثْمُهُمَا أَكْبَرُ مِنْ نَفْعِهِمَا. The ithm is more than the naf'. And I know, you do not know. You cannot assess this. So Allah Azza wa Jal is telling us that do not use your limited intellect to challenge my infinite wisdom. In the verses of inheritance, multiple issues happened. Of them, in Surah An-Nisa, that Allah is يُوصِيكُمُ اللَّهُ فِي أَوْلَادِكُمْ. Allah is telling you how much inheritance will be given. And Allah assigns. And Allah says, وَاللَّهُ يَعْلَمُ وَأَنْتُمْ لَا تَعْلَمُونَ. Allah knows, you do not know. This ayah was revealed because some of the Sahaba, and this is not challenging Allah, but they have questions. So there's an area where if you have legitimate questions, you may ask. But then at times, you will have to just be told, listen, I know best. Allah will say, I know best. So some of the Sahaba questioned Rasulullah sallallahu alaihi wasallam, Ya Rasulullah, why are women being given what? What did they question? Inheritance aslan. We have the opposite problem in our times where why are women given only half? And their problem was, why are women being given even a half? Because when push comes to shove, we defend, we fight on the battlefield, we go and hunt food, we protect them, we are the ones who maintain, we are the ones who pay. women are protected by our money. That's, and again, I'm just telling you what they said, right? I know some of you are going to go back and forth. I'm just quoting you the reality. Fast forward 1,400 years is the exact opposite. Why only half? Because aql is limited. Aql is limited. Aql is fallible. Aql can make mistakes. And so 1,400 years ago, the majority of people were bewildered. Why are you even giving women any money? We are the ones that have to fight and hunt and war and this and that, and we're the ones spending. What are they going to do with the money? We need that money. And Allah says, no. وَاللَّهُ يَعْلَمُ وَأَنْتُمْ لَا تَعْلَمُونَ. You're going to have to trust me. I know what I'm doing here. I know you do not know. And the issue also came about, if a person is about to die, he has parents and children. How do you decide between parents and children? Imagine you have elderly parents. Imagine you have young children. And you need to write the wasiyah, or you, if Allah hadn't revealed the inheritance. How would you decide between elderly and young? And they're both looking to you for help. And so Allah subhanahu wa ta'ala says that آباؤكم وأبناؤكم لا تدرون أيهم أقرب لكم نفعا. You wouldn't understand your children, your parents, which of the two they're going to benefit you more, your wealth will benefit them more. You don't worry, I will take care of it. And Allah took care of it. The laws of inheritance came down because Allah is saying, you will not be able to judge here. Your emotions will cloud you. You're not qualified. Leave it to me. So, rule number 3. Use your intellect to understand and to follow Allah's commandment. Never use your intellect to challenge Allah's commandment. You may ask for wisdom, no problem. And that's why when they ask for some wisdoms, the verse is gentle. But if you challenge, it will not be gentle. You may ask, can you explain to me why? And you may ask a scholar, you may ask anybody. You may ask the interpretation, yes as well. What does it mean? But to use your intellect and to think you know better than Allah, then you have put your intellect in an area it does not deserve. So use your intellect to follow. And that's why the highest level, we talked about this on the last Wednesday, I mentioned 7 degrees that are mentioned in the Quran. The highest is tadabbur. And tadabbur is used for the Quran. Tadabbur means you go back and forth and back and forth. You think, then you think again, then you think a third time. Tadabbur means you're reflecting, you're contemplating. And the highest level, أَفَلَا يَتَدَبَّرُونَ الْقُرْآنَ. The highest level is tadabbur. So tadabbur is done to the Qur'an, to extract the wisdom and to follow the commandments of Allah and to not challenge it. وَعَسَىٰ أَن تَكْرَهُ شَيْئًا وَيَجْعَلَ اللَّهُ فِيهِ خَيْرًا كَثِيرًا. It's possible you don't like something, another verse, and Allah will put much good in what you do not like. So, rule number 3, use your intellect to follow, not to challenge. Rule number 4, and I have 9, we'll go over some and then call it a break and continue next time, inshallah. Rule number 4, this is an important one. The goal of reflection, the goal of tafakkur, the goal of contemplation and intellectual research is to achieve faith and action, not to remain in useless debates, not to remain in perpetual doubt. The goal of tafakkur is to come to a conclusion that benefits you. The Muslim thinks about that which is useful, to achieve something that will benefit. The Muslim does not think about matters that are of no benefit, or remains constantly in a philosophical scenario, is not going to be benefit at all. And the Quran therefore accepts questions and answers them at the basic level, and each answer is meant to give you a definitive point of iman or point of action. How many yas'alunaka in the Quran? They ask you. Allah never says, don't ask me. You're allowed to ask. Allah never says, you don't have the right to ask. You ask, your answer should be given in a way that there's benefit and there's change here. And Allah subhanahu wa ta'ala mentions in so many verses, the majority of verses that deal with tafakkur and tadabbur, they end with an imani appeal. An appeal to iman. An appeal to believe in Allah. An appeal to strengthen your faith in Allah. So tafakkur should lead to iman. Tafakkur should lead to increase in your connection with Allah. And perhaps the most obvious example is Surah Ali Imran. In the context of Salat al-Tahajjud, إِنَّ فِي خَلْقِ السَّمَاوَاتِ وَالْأَرْضِ وَاخْتِلَافِ اللَّيْلِ وَالنَّهَارِ لَآيَاتٍ لِأُولِي الْأَلْبَابِ. For the people of intelligence, in the alternation of the night and day, and in the creation of the heavens and earth, there are so many signs. They are those who remember Allah constantly, and they think about the creation of the heavens and earth. رَبَّنَا مَا خَلَقْتَ هَذَا بَاطِلًا. After you think, you get to yaqeen. After you think, you get to iman. After you think, you're praying tahajjud at night. The goal of Quranic reflection is to reach a conclusion that will benefit you, that will bring about peace and sukoon in your life. In Surah Ar-Rum, أَوَلَمْ يَتَفَكَّرُوا فِي أَنفُسِهِمْ. Don't they examine their own creation? Don't they see their existence, their body? Allah did not create all of this except with truth. مَا خَلَقَ اللَّهُ هَذَا إِلَّا بِالْحَقِّ. Allah did not create all this except with haqq. There's a reason why Allah created this. It's not just coming out of nowhere. So once again, don't they look at themselves? They will realize Allah subhanahu wa ta'ala did this for a wisdom and a reason. So the goal of tafakkur is what? Is to come to a conclusion. This is in contrast to much of Western philosophy. If you study Western philosophy, the current strand is called postmodernism. Western philosophy has multiple epochs and multiple strands. And we're now in the phase of postmodernism. You had, you know, classical philosophy, you had the Enlightenment thinkers, you had pre-modernity, you had modernistic thought. Now we're in postmodernism, you know, the multiple phases, postmodernism. And one of the key points of postmodernism is actually there are no truths. There is no ultimate truth. Everything is complete skeptical. You cannot reach a final conclusion. And this is one of the key points of our modern understanding of a falsafa. And Allah subhanahu wa ta'ala criticizes this. Anybody who remains in perpetual skepticism hasn't benefited himself or the world. Allah says, بَلْ هُمْ فِي شَكٍ يَلْعَبُونَ. They're constantly playing in their doubts. They're not getting to some useful reality. If you look at much of falsafa, Western philosophy, is just talk and no action. And Allah calls them shakkin yal'abun. You know, Descartes famously, like Descartes is the founder of the Western, you know, classical thought, right? Descartes 700 years ago. And this is considered to be the iconic beginning of Western philosophy. Everything should be doubted. That is Western philosophy. Everything should be doubt. Everything is in doubt. You can't even trust your senses. He writes this, that if you put a pen in the water, a pencil in the water, you think the pencil is crooked, but you know it's not. So you cannot trust anything you see. You cannot trust anything you hear. You cannot trust. Then he says, in fact, how do I even know I exist? How do I know I exist? What if I'm in somebody else's dream? What if I am being dreamed up by somebody else and that's my existence? How do I know I even exist? And when you take a modern philosophy course, the instructor will give you the modern version of Descartes. What if you're living in the Matrix? The kids will know what I'm talking about. Actually, the adults now, because Matrix is so old, even you know what I'm talking about. What if your brains are in some vat and there's electrodes coming in and all of your world is the Matrix reality? And the whole movie, not that I'm telling you to astaghfirullah, watch a movie, but that whole movie is on this premise that mankind is living in the Matrix. You're not actually living. And there are many sci-fi movies like this. This is from Descartes. How do I know I exist? So he went almost crazy trying to figure out, how do I know I exist? Then, voila, he comes to cogito ergo sum. I think, therefore I am. Because I think, I must exist. Because of him, Western philosophy began. Western philosophy begins by proving you exist. Now, this level of shak, from our perspective, is foolishness and stupidity. I'll say it bluntly. This level of shak, yes, you should be doubtful to a reasonable level. That's rule number one. Rule number two, you be doubtful of that which is, but you're going to doubt like the most basic realities. You're going to doubt your existence. Now, you're getting to a level of foolishness. Right? And this is something that there were schools like this. They were called So the Sophists is an ancient Greek school, and when the Arabs encounter them, they call them Safsata'iyun. And so they had this notion of sophistry. And they consider sophistry to be that which negates and denies the most obvious thing. The sun is bright. No, you cannot tell that the sun is bright in the sky. You're seeing it right there. You cannot trust your senses. You cannot trust this and that. When you get to that level, and by the way, if you ever argue with an atheist, this is the level they go to, right? They deny the most self-evident, the most obvious things. This is not Quranic at all. Allah says, فَهُمْ فِي رَيْبِهِمْ يَتَرَدَّدُونَ. They are constantly wandering aimlessly in their doubts. This describes those misguided philosophers who felt that the intellect should even doubt the most basic realities. As Socrates said, the unexamined life is not worth living. There's an element of truth to that. But the level that Western philosophy took it to is a level that is beyond the scope of reality. And we'll mention one other point and then call it a break, inshallah. Maxim number 5. Rule number 5. The Quran wants you to read the data and reflect on knowledge so that you get an ibrah, a lesson, a wisdom, and not for the sake of mere data. You do not compile knowledge for the sake of knowledge. You compile knowledge to achieve an ibrah. And this is mentioned in a number of verses in the Quran. إِنَّ فِي ذَلِكَ لَآيَاتٍ لِقَوْمٍ يَتَفَكَّرُونَ فَقُصُصِ الْقَصَصَ لَعَلَّهُمْ يَتَفَكَّرُونَ. In this are signs for people who think. So for the Muslim, every natural phenomenon, every natural science, every lesson in history, in politics, every past incident or current event, we read in moral lessons. We do not just make it devoid, like secularists do, of any wisdom. Every natural phenomenon, every scientific discipline, every event in history, every current event, anything, we read in a wisdom. We link it to the power of Allah subhanahu wa ta'ala. We learn a lesson that we will then benefit from. Or if it's a natural science, we learn the power of Allah so that we increase in the haybah, in the respect and glory to Allah subhanahu wa ta'ala. And this is again so many verses in the Quran. Don't they travel in the land and see what was the end result of those who rejected? In this are signs for people who reflect. أَفَلَمْ يَسِيرُوا فِي الْأَرْضِ فَيَنْظُرُوا. Allah Azza wa Jalla says, قُلْ سِيرُوا فِي الْأَرْضِ. Go and travel in the land. Allah Azza wa Jalla says, فَقُصُصِ الْقَصَصَ لَعَلَّهُمْ يَتَفَكَّرُونَ. Go tell them the stories so that they can think over them. Allah says in the Quran, إِنَّ فِي ذَلِكَ لَعِبْرَةً لِأُولِي الْأَلْبَابِ. There's this lesson for you, for the people of intelligence. Allah says in the Quran, لَقَدْ كَانَ فِي قَصَصِهِمْ عِبْرَةٌ لِأُولِي الْأَلْبَابِ. In the stories of these people is lessons for you to learn from. So, one of the maxims that we derive, knowledge and contemplation is not just raw data. The believer links it with either increasing iman in Allah, so it's nature or science, or deriving a wisdom, it's history, that they will benefit from in life. And this is of course in direct contrast to modern secular philosophers, like Richard Dawkins, for example, one of the biggest atheists of our times. He writes in his book that the universe has no design, no purpose, there is no evil, there is no good, there is nothing but blind, pitiless indifference, end quote here. You feel sorry for such people that they are simply, they're negating. There is no ibrah in anything. The universe has nothing for me to benefit from. It's just blind, pitiless, you know, indifference. This is again, that's the reality. The mu'min does not do this. And that's why the believer, when he studies or when she studies any subject, their iman goes up because they have this rule. How can you study chemistry, physics, biology? How can you study astronomy and not increase in your iman and of Allah? But the kafir who has no iman studies the same textbooks and nothing happens. Because they don't have this rule. They don't have this fitri thing. So rule number 5, the Quran tells you to think and reflect and take the data points in order to arrive at ibrah. Whereas the one who doesn't have this rule will take all of these data points and simply ignore and have no ibrah. We'll pause here inshallah. We'll come back next week and finish the other four rules inshallah ta'ala. Jazakumullah khair. Assalamu alaikum warahmatullahi wabarakatuh.

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1: 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A voice of faith, a voice of light, guiding hearts through day and night. From Sydney's shores, we share the way with hope and peace for every day. 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Faith.

All the praises and thanks be to Allah, who has sent down to His servant the book, and has not placed therein any crookedness.

0: حَسَنًا
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0: مَاكِثِينَ فِيهِ أَبَدًا
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1: 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Mighty is the word that comes out of their mouths. They utter nothing but a lie.

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0: We narrate to you, O Muhammad, their story with truth. Truly, they were young men who believed in their Lord, and we increased them in guidance.

And we made their hearts firm. And when they stood up and said, Our Lord is the Lord of the heavens and the earth. Never shall we call upon any God other than Him. If we did, we would indeed have uttered an enormity in disbelief.

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1: These, our people, have taken for worship gods other than him. Why do they not bring for them a clear authority? And who does more wrong than he who invents a lie against Allah?
0: وَإِذِ اعْتَدَى

0: The young men said to one another, And when you withdraw from them, and that which they worship except Allah, then seek refuge in the cave. Your Lord will open a way for you from His mercy, and will make easy for you your affair.
1: وترى الشمس

0: And you might have seen the sun when it rose, declining to the right from their cave, and when it set, turning away from them to the left, while they lay in the midst of the cave. That is of the signs of Allah. He whom Allah guides is rightly guided, but he whom he sends astray, for him you will find no guiding friend to lead him to the right path.
1: وَتَحْسَبُهُمْ أَيْقَاظًا وَهُمْ رُقُودٌ

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1: And you would have fought them awake while they were asleep. And we turned them on their right and on their left sides, and their dog stretching forth his two forelegs at the entrance. Had you looked at them, you would certainly have turned back from them in flight, and would certainly have been filled with awe of them.

Likewise, we awakened them that they might question one another. A speaker from among them said, How long have you stayed? They said, We have stayed perhaps a day or part of a day. They said, Your Lord knows best how long you have stayed. So send one of you with this silver coin of yours to the town, and let him find out which is the good lawful food, and bring some of that to you. And let him be careful, and let no man know of you.

0: أَبَدًا.
1: For if they come to know of you, they will stone you, or turn you back to their religion. And in that case, you would never be successful.
0: وَكَذَلِكَ

And thus we made their case known to the people, that they might know that the promise of Allah is true, and that there can be no doubt about the hour. When they disputed among themselves about their case, they said, Construct a building over them. Their Lord knows best about them. Those who won their point said, We verily shall build a place of worship over them.

0: أحدا.
1: Some say they were three, the dog being the fourth among them. Others say they were five, the dog being the sixth, guessing at the unseen. Yet others say they were seven, the dog being the eighth. Say, O Muhammad, my Lord knows best their number. None knows them but a few. So debate not, except with the clear proof, and consult not any of them about the people of the cave.
0: ولا تقولن لشيء إني فاعل ذلك غدا.
1: And never say of anything, I shall do such and such thing tomorrow.

0: Except if Allah will, and remember your Lord when you forget, and say, it may be that my Lord guides me unto a nearer way of truth than this.
1: وَلَبِثُوا فِي كَهْفِهِمْ 300 سِنِينَ وَازْدَادُوا 9.
0: And they stayed in their cave 300 years, and add 9.
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1: Say, Allah knows best how long they stayed. With Him is the knowledge of the unseen of the heavens and the earth. How clearly He sees and hears. They have no disposer of affairs other than Him, and He makes none to share in His decision and His rule.

0: And recite what has been revealed to you, O Muhammad, of the book of your Lord. None can change his words, and none will you find as a refuge other than him.
1: واصبر نفسك مع الذين يدعون ربهم بالغداة والعشي يريدون وجهه ولا

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And let not your eyes overlook them, desiring the pomp and glitter of the life of the world. And do not obey him whose heart we have made heedless of our remembrance, one who follows his own lusts and whose affair has been lost.

0: بئس الشراب وساءت مرتفقا.
1: And say, the truth is from your Lord. Then whosoever wills, let him believe. And whosoever wills, let him disbelieve. Verily, we have prepared for the wrongdoers a fire whose walls will be surrounding them. And if they ask for help, they will be granted water like boiling oil that will scald their faces. What a terrible drink and an evil dwelling.
0: إن الذين آمنوا وعملوا الصالحات إنا لا نضيع أجر من أحسن عملا.
1: Verily, as for those who believe and do righteous deeds, certainly we shall not suffer to be lost the reward of anyone who does his deeds in the most perfect manner.

0: نعم الثواب وحسنت مرتفقا.
1: For them will be gardens of Eden in paradise, wherein rivers flow beneath them. Therein they will be adorned with bracelets of gold, and they will wear green garments of fine and thick silk. They will recline therein on raised thrones. How good is the reward, and what an excellent dwelling!

And present to them the example of two men. Unto one of them we had given two gardens of grapes, and we had surrounded both with date palms, and had put between them green crops.

Each of those two gardens brought forth its produce, and did not fail in the least therein. And we caused a river to gush forth in the midst of them.

And he had property. And he said to his companion in the course of mutual talk, I am more than you in wealth and stronger in respect of men.

And he went into his garden while in a state of pride and disbelief, unjust to himself. He said, I do not think that this will ever perish.

0: قلبا.
1: And I do not think the hour will ever come. And if indeed I am brought back to my Lord, I surely shall find better than this when I return to him.

His companion said to him during the talk with him, "Do you disbelieve in him who created you out of dust, and then out of mixed discharge, then fashioned you into a man?"

It would have been better for you to say when you entered your garden, "That which Allah wills will come to pass. There is no power but with Allah. If you see me less than you in wealth and children,

0: It may be that my Lord will give me something better than your garden, and will send on it a calamity from the sky. Then it will become a slippery earth.
1: أَوْ يُصْبِحَ مَاؤُهَا غَوْرًا فَلَنْ تَسْتَطِيعَ لَهُ طَلَبًا.
0: Or the water thereof becomes deep sunken, so that you will never be able to seek it.

So his fruits were encircled, and he remained clapping his hands with sorrow over what he had spent upon it. While it was all destroyed on its trellises, he could only say, "Would that I had ascribed no partners to my Lord."

And he had no group of men to help him against Allah, nor could he defend or save himself. There, the power, authority, and kingdom will be for Allah, the true God. He is the best for reward, and the best for the final end.

And present to them the example of the life of this world. It is like the rainwater which we send down from the sky, and the vegetation of the earth mingles with it and becomes fresh and green. But it becomes dry and broken pieces which the winds scatter. And Allah is able to do everything.

0: أَمَلًا.
1: Wealth and children are the adornment of the life of this world, but the good righteous deeds that last are better with your Lord for rewards and better in respect of hope.

0: And the day we shall cause the mountains to pass away, and you will see the earth as a leveled plain, and we shall gather them all together, so as to leave not one of them behind.
1: وعرضوا على ربك صفا لقد جئتمونا كما خلقناكم أول مرة بل زعمتم أن لن نجعل لكم موعدا.
0: And they will be set before your Lord in rows, and Allah will say, Now indeed, you have come to us as we created you the first time. Nay, but you thought that we had appointed no meeting for you.
1: ووضع الكتاب

And the book will be placed, and you will see the criminals fearful of that which is recorded therein. They will say, Woe to us! What sort of book is this that leaves neither a small thing nor a big thing, but has recorded it with numbers? And they will find all that they did placed before them, and your Lord treats no one with injustice.

0: بَدَلًا.
1: And when we said to the angels, prostrate to Adam, so they prostrated, but not Iblis. He was one of the jinns. He disobeyed the command of his Lord. Will you then take him and his offspring as protectors and helpers rather than me, while they are enemies to you? How evil is the exchange for the wrongdoers!
0: مَا أَشْهَدْتُهُمْ

0: عَضُدًا
1: I made them not to witness in the creation of the heavens and the earth, and not even their own creation, nor was I to take the misleaders as helpers.

And the day he will say, call those so-called partners of mine whom you pretended. Then they will cry unto them, but they will not answer them. And we shall put a barrier between them.

0: مصرفا.
1: And the criminals shall see the fire and apprehend that they have to fall therein, and they will find no way of escape therefrom.
0: ولقد

And indeed we have put forth every kind of example in this Quran for mankind. But man is ever more quarrelsome than anything.

And nothing prevents men from believing, now when the guidance has come to them, and from asking forgiveness of their Lord, except that the ways of the ancients be repeated with them, or the punishment be brought to them face to face.

0: And we do not send the messengers except as givers of glad tidings and warners. But those who disbelieve dispute with false argument in order to refute the truth. And they treat my signs and that with which they are warned as jest and mockery.
1: وَمَنْ أَظْلَمُ مِمَّنْ ذُكِّرَ بِآيَاتِ رَبِّهِ فَأَعْرَضَ عَنْهَا

And who does more wrong than he who is reminded of the signs of his Lord, but turns away from them, forgetting what his hands have sent forth? Truly, we have set veils over their hearts, lest they should understand this, and in their ears deafness. And if you call them to guidance, even then they will never be guided.

And your Lord is most forgiving, owner of mercy. Were he to call them to account for what they have earned, then surely he would have hastened their punishment. But they have their appointed time, beyond which they will find no escape.

0: عُقُبًا.
1: And when Moses said to his boy servant, I will not give up until I reach the junction of the two seas, or I spend years and years in traveling.
0: فَلَمَّا بَلَغَا مَجْمَعَ بَيْنِهِمَا نَسِيَا حُوتَهُمَا فَاتَّخَذَ سَبِيلَهُ فِي الْبَحْرِ سَرَبًا.
1: But when they reached the junction of the two seas, they forgot their fish, and it took its way through the sea as in a tunnel.
0: فَلَمَّا جَاوَزَا قَالَ

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1: So when they had passed further on, Moses said to his boy servant, "Bring us our morning meal. Truly we have suffered much fatigue in this journey of ours."

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1: He said, Do you remember when we betook ourselves to the rock? I indeed forgot the fish. None but Satan made me forget to remember it. It took its course into the sea in a strange way.

Moses said to him, "May I follow you so that you teach me something of that knowledge which you have been taught?" He said, "Verily, you will not be able to have patience with me." And how can you have patience about a thing which you know not?

0: إِمْرًا.
1: 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Moses said, Have you scuttled it in order to drown its people? Verily, you have committed an evil thing.
0: قال ألم أقل إنك لن تستطيع معي صبرا.
1: Khadr said, Did I not tell you that you would not be able to have patience with me?
0: قال لا تؤاخذني بما نسيت ولا ترهقني من أمري عسرا.
1: Moses said, Call me not to account for what I forgot, and be not hard upon me for my affair.

0: Then they both proceeded till they met a boy. He killed him. Moses said, Have you killed an innocent person who had killed none? Verily, you have committed a prohibited evil thing.
1: قال ألم أقل لك إنك لن تستطيع معي صبرا.
0: Khadr said, Did I not tell you that you can have no patience with me?

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1: Then they both proceeded, till when they came to the people of a town, they asked them for food, but they refused to entertain them. Then they found therein a wall about to collapse, and he set it up straight. Moses said, If you had wished, surely you could have taken wages for it.
0: قال هذا فراق بيني وبينك سأنبئك بتأويل ما لم تستطع عليه صبرا.
1: Khadr said, This is the parting between me and you. I will tell you the interpretation of those things over which you are unable to hold patience.
0: أما السفينة فكانت لمساكين يعملون في البحر فأردت

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So I wished to make a defective damage in it, as there was a king after them who seized every ship by force.

0: And as for the wall, it belonged to two orphan boys in the town. And there was under it a treasure belonging to them. And their father was a righteous man. And your Lord intended that they should attain their age of full strength and take out their treasure as a mercy from your Lord. And I did it not of my own accord. That is the interpretation of those things over which you could not hold patience.
1: وَيَسْأَلُونَكَ عَنْ ذِي الْقَرْنَيْنِ قُلْ سَأَتْلُو عَلَيْكُمْ مِنْهُ ذِكْرًا
0: Say, I shall relate to you from what has been mentioned about him.

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1: فأتبع سببا.
0: So he followed away.

But as for him who believes and works righteousness, he shall have the best reward, and we shall speak unto him mild words. Then he followed another way.

0: sitra.
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0: كَذَلِكَ وَقَدْ أَحَطْنَا بِمَا لَدَيْهِ خُبْرًا.
1: So it was, and we knew all about him.
0: ثُمَّ أَتْبَعَ سَبَبًا.
1: Then he followed away.

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Shall we then pay you a tribute in order that you might erect a barrier between us and them?

He said, "That in which my Lord has established me is better. So help me with strength. I will erect between you and them a barrier."

0: "Give me pieces of iron." 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
0: So they were made powerless to scale it or dig through it.

0: Dhulqarnain said, "This is a mercy from my Lord. But when the promise of my Lord comes, he shall level it down to the ground, and the promise of my Lord is ever true."
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0: On that day, we shall leave them to surge like waves on one another, and the horn will be blown, and we shall collect them all together.
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0: And on that day, we shall present hell to the disbelievers, plain to view.

0: Do then those who disbelieve think that they can take my servants as lords and protectors besides me? Verily, we have prepared hell as an entertainment for the disbelievers.
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0: Say, O Muhammad, shall we tell you the greatest losers in respect of their deeds?
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0: Those whose efforts have been wasted in this life, while they thought that they were acquiring good by their deeds.

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1: They are those who deny the signs of their Lord and the meeting with Him. So their works are in vain. And on the day of resurrection, we shall not give them any weight.

0: هُزُوًا.
1: That shall be their recompense, hell, because they disbelieved and took my signs and my messengers by way of jest and mockery.

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1: Say, O Muhammad, I am only a man like you. 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

0: 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From Sydney's shores we share the way, with hope and peace for every day. 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

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are on page 55 of the Quran, which is in Surah Ali Imran, the third juz. In the last episode we began the story of the family of Imran, and we mentioned in the story that Allah Azza wa Jal honored Imran and his wife, and Allah Azza wa Jal chose them and selected them for their piety and for their virtue and their righteousness. And Allah subhanahu wa ta'ala tells us the dua that the wife of Imran made as she became pregnant with her child, thinking that he would be a son and that she would dedicate him in the service of Allah Azza wa Jal, and how Allah subhanahu wa ta'ala decreed that the child would not be a male, a boy, but rather it would be a girl, and that girl would be none other than Maryam alayhi salatu wa salam. Maryam alayhi salam would grow up as being a righteous woman, a woman of ibadah, of worship, of devotion to Allah subhanahu wa ta'ala, a woman of piety. But her parents died while she was relatively young, and so she came under the guardianship of her uncle through marriage, Zakariya alayhi salam, the Prophet of Allah subhanahu wa ta'ala. Zakariya alayhi salam noticed that Allah azza wa jal honored Maryam. And one of the ways that he honored her, and this is where we ended last week's lesson, or last episode's lesson, one of the ways that he would honor her is that she would have provision that was out of the ordinary for that period of time. And so he would see her with this provision. And when he saw this, as she was worshipping Allah azza wa jal, he asked her, "Where did this come from?" And she replied that it is from Allah. Indeed, Allah provides for whomsoever He wills without any account. Allah can give to whomsoever He wills, whatever He wills, whenever He wills. And that is the power of Allah subhanahu wa ta'ala. And that is why the believer is told that when it comes to this issue of dua, never despair. Never despair from the response of Allah azza wa jal and His answer. Just because Allah didn't answer you today or tomorrow or this week or this month or this year doesn't mean that Allah Azza wa Jalla will answer your dua. Allah, in His ultimate wisdom, in His ultimate knowledge, Allah Azza wa Jalla has decreed for you something. Whether that be an answer to the dua that you want or to answer that dua in a way that you can't expect. And so Allah Azza wa Jalla has everything planned out for us, and the believers trust in the decree of Allah subhanahu wa ta'ala. So when Zakariya alayhi salam saw this, and he was old in age, his wife's old in age, their whole life they wanted and wished and made dua for a child, but that child was yet to come. And usually once you've hit a certain age, once you've reached a certain level of weakness in your body and you've become infirm due to old age and so on, you lose any hope for having a child, especially a woman who goes past the age of being able to bear a child. But when Zakariya alayhi salam saw the sign from Allah subhanahu wa ta'ala, he turned to Allah Azza wa Jal. And Allah Azza wa Jal tells us the dua that he made in verse 38. He says subhanahu wa ta'ala, أعوذ بالله من الشيطان الرجيم هنالك دعا زكريا ربه قال رب هب لي من لدنك ذرية طيبة إنك سميع الدعاء. There and then Zakariya prayed to his Lord, saying, "O Allah, from your grace grant me virtuous offspring. Indeed, you hear every prayer." So Allah Azza wa Jal says that Zakariya alayhi salam turned immediately to Allah subhanahu wa ta'ala. And he said that, "Oh Allah, just as you have provided Maryam in this way with something out of the ordinary." As some of the scholars of tafsir said that she had the fruit, the provisions of the winter at summertime and the provisions of summer at wintertime. Just as you gave her something that is out of season, give to me a child that's also out of season for us, meaning me and my wife, because of our age and our condition. إِنَّكَ سَمِيعُ الدُّعَاءِ. You are the one who answers and hears all du'as. Allah Azza wa Jal in verse 39, He says, فَنَادَتْهُ الْمَلَائِكَةُ وَهُوَ قَائِمٌ يُصَلِّي فِي الْمِحْرَابِ أَنَّ اللَّهَ يُبَشِّرُكَ بِيَحْيَى مُصَدِّقًا بِكَلِمَةٍ مِّنَ اللَّهِ وَسَيِّدًا وَحَصُورًا وَنَبِيًّا مِّنَ الصَّالِحِينَ. The angels called out to him whilst he was standing praying in his mihrab, in his area of prayer, his sanctuary, and they said, "Oh well, indeed Allah gives to you the glad tidings of a child by the name of Yahya, or John in biblical terms, confirming a word from Allah. He will be a noble and chaste, a prophet, and one of the righteous."
Allah subhanahu wa ta'ala therefore says to us that Allah azza wa jalla responded to the dua of Zakariya. Despite his old age and his wife's old age, despite their physical condition, despite his wife having passed the age of being able to bear children, Allah azza wa jalla, by miracle of him subhanahu wa ta'ala, he gave to them this child. And he gave to them a child with a unique name that no one had had before, as Allah azza wa jalla will mention in another verse when we come to it inshaAllah in Surah Maryam. And that is, this child was the name by the name of Yahya. And Allah azza wa jalla is the one who named him. Allah says, by the angels say that indeed Allah gives you the glad tidings of a child, Yahya. Musaddiqan bi kalimatin min Allah. He is someone, it is a confirmation of the word of Allah. He will be noble and chaste, a prophet and from the righteous. So therefore Allah Azza wa Jalla not only gave to Zakariya alayhi salam a child, but the child that would grow up to become a prophet from the prophets of Allah subhanahu wa ta'ala. And this is also, as some of the scholars of tafsir mentioned, one of the virtues of Maryam alayhi salam. Because what inspires Zakariya alayhi salam to make this dua, to turn to Allah again, to continue to hope in Allah Azza wa Jalla's mercy, is what he sees and the lesson that he benefits from Maryam alayhi salam. And so the people of righteousness, the people of piety, are not those who only keep that righteousness to themselves and limit it to themselves, but they're the ones who benefit others with it as well. They are the ones who help and benefit others. As the Prophet said, sallallahu alayhi wa sallam, that the best of you are those who are most beneficial towards others. And so righteousness is not just about me and myself and my family, or limited to my circle. It is about spreading it and helping others and spreading it as best as you can towards others, to the best of your ability, in a way that is pleasing to Allah subhanahu wa ta'ala. That is what Maryam alayhi salam does. Zakariya alayhi salam is inspired by her. He turns to Allah azza wa jal, knowing Allah subhanahu wa ta'ala's power and his bounty, and Allah azza wa jal gives to him a prophet from the prophets of Allah, Yahya alayhi salatu wa salam. Allah Azza wa Jalla in verse number 40, he tells us that Zakariya alayhi salam was amazed by this. Amazed that he would have a child in such old age.

يشاء. In verse number 40, Allah Azza wa Jal says, so then Zakariya alayhi salam, he says, oh Allah, how can I have a son when I am so old and my wife is barren? The angel replied, it will be so, for indeed Allah does whatever He wills. Zakariya alayhi salam is not rejecting Allah's blessing. He's not discounting Allah Azza wa Jal's favor upon him. But rather he is amazed because this is something out of the ordinary. Similar to, as we mentioned in the story of Ibrahim alayhi salatu wasalam, that when Ibrahim alayhi salam is given a son in old age, he also is surprised. The wife of Ibrahim alayhi salam in the story of the mother of Ishaq alayhi salatu wasalam is surprised that she would have a child in old age. Allah Azza wa Jalla says that she says when she's given the glad tidings by the angels, أَأَلِدُ وَأَنَا عَجُوزٌ وَهَذَا بَعْلِ شَيْخًا. Shall I have a child that now that I am an old woman, barren, infertile, and my husband is also an old man? So they're amazed by this ability or this instance or this incident that's taking place. They are not rejecting Allah Azza wa Jalla's power and His ability. So likewise, Zakariya alayhi salam, he made the dua, he longed for a child, he wanted a child. And so when Allah subhanahu wa ta'ala blessed him with that child, he was amazed. Amazed that he would be given this blessing. And so Allah subhanahu wa ta'ala can grant your favors or your du'as whenever He wills. Never despair from Allah's mercy. And don't be from amongst those people who, despite what everything else in society may say or how everything seems to be in society, you think that Allah Azza wa Jalla will respond to you. Allah can defy the laws of nature or the laws of the universe because Allah controls them. Allah Azza wa Jalla can defy the norms of what people may expect and their expectations because Allah Azza wa Jalla transcends them. Allah is above them and He controls them and has power over everything subhanahu wa ta'ala. So he says, oh Allah, will I have a child now that I am old, my wife is barren? Allah Azza wa Jalla responds through the angels, Allah does as He pleases. Allah subhanahu wa ta'ala simply has to say, kun fayakun, be and it is. So there is nothing beyond Allah's power. There is nothing beyond Allah's ability subhanahu wa ta'ala. There is nothing that Allah Azza wa Jalla cannot achieve. And that is why whether it is a child that a person wants, or wealth that they need, or a sickness that they need to be cured from, or it may be, for example, as in the time of the Prophet sallallahu alaihi wasallam, that the Muslims are weak and few in number, and they are facing a formidable, greater, stronger army. Allah Azza wa Jal has the ability to do as He pleases subhanahu wa ta'ala. But to have that level of conviction and iman and trust in Allah is something which is extremely rare and precious. The difference between me and you and the likes of Zakariya and Maryam alayhim as-salam is that our iman is weak. Our trust in Allah is not full and complete. Our certainty in Allah Azza wa Jalla's abilities and His promises is not as strong as it should be. So we make dua and yes, we kind of know like Allah can do what He wants and yet the theory is there, but we don't really feel it and believe it. We don't behave with that same conviction. And because we don't, our dua is weakened. And because the dua is weakened, it's not necessarily responded to in the same way. Or with the same manner in the way that Allah Azza wa Jalla is mentioning here in the story of Zakariya alayhi salatu wasalam. And so that shows that dua is not just lip service. It's not just about you holding up your hands and making dua or saying the words. It is about that iman in the heart, that feeling, that the trust in Allah subhanahu wa ta'ala, and that love of Allah Azza wa Jal, and that true need and poverty that you show before Allah subhanahu wa ta'ala. And Allah Azza wa Jal will mention elsewhere in the Quran the story in slightly more detail. For example, at the beginning of Surah Maryam, Allah Azza wa Jal again touches upon this story of Zakariya alayhi salatu wasalam and the birth of his son Yahya. And one of the things that we know from that portion or that telling of the story is that Allah Azza wa Jal tells us that Zakariya alayhi salam feared for his people. He feared for Bani Israel that there would be no one to continue his role, his job, his mission after his passing away. And that was one of the reasons why he wanted Yahya alayhi salam. And so Allah Azza wa Jalla looks at the need and the poverty of a person, their iman and their sincerity. And then Allah Azza wa Jalla is the one who grants all things subhanahu wa ta'ala, for He is Sami'ul Dua, the one who hears and responds to all invocations and supplications. In verse 41, Allah Azza wa Jalla then tells us that Zakariya alayhi salam said to Allah, قَالَ رَبِّ جَعَلْ لِي آيَةً قال آيتك ألا تكلم الناس ثلاثة أيام إلا رمزا واذكر ربك كثيرا وسبح بالعشي والإبكار. Allah subhanahu wa ta'ala says that Zakariya alayhi salam then said, oh Allah, give to me a sign. You've promised me this child
this child will be a prophet of Allah Azza wa Jal. It is out of the ordinary. I am old, my wife is old. Oh Allah, give to me a sign. Give to me a sign of that which you are promising. And this is a sign that would allow him to increase in his contentment, in his iman, in his blessing of Allah subhanahu wa ta'ala. The difference between the signs of the prophets that they ask from Allah Azza wa Jal and the signs that are asked by the disbelievers is that the disbelievers are looking for an excuse to reject, an excuse to disbelieve, an excuse to ridicule the message of Allah subhanahu wa ta'ala. Whereas the believers, when they ask for a sign, it is because they're already strong in iman, but they want to increase in contentment. They want to have even more reason to be happy and joyous at the signs of Allah Azza wa Jal. So the example that we mentioned, for example, in Surah Al-Baqarah, when Ibrahim alayhi salam asks for Allah's sign of how he brings the dead back to life, the story of the birds and the mountains and so on, those are signs that are asked by the prophets of Allah, and you will see a number of examples of this throughout the Quran. Not because they want to reject or they have doubt or they don't really believe. They already accept and believe and they're strong in iman. But they want to increase in a level of certainty and contentment of the heart. And that is exactly what Zakariya alayhi salam is doing here as well. He's not rejecting Allah's signs. He's not saying that he doesn't want the child. He's not disbelieving. He's not doubtful of Allah's power and ability. But he wants to rejoice in this amazing blessing from Allah Azza wa Jal. So Allah, send for me a sign. Allah Azza wa Jalla responded and he said, your sign is that you will not communicate with anyone for 3 days except by gestures. You will not be able to speak for 3 days. Allah tukallim an-nasa. You will not be able to speak for 3 days. That is your sign. So the tongue is there, the mouth is there, the lips are there, everything is there. The difference is that Allah Azza wa Jalla will withhold speech from you. How is this a sign? Just as Allah Azza wa Jal can grant you a child in old age, Allah subhanahu wa ta'ala can take away speech from someone who has all of the physical abilities to speak. Everything that's there in terms of the organs, the limbs, all of the things that are needed. And this person speaking every single day, all day. They have no problem speaking, all of a sudden is taken away from them. Allah can take what He pleases, Allah can give what He pleases, subhanahu wa ta'ala. For 3 days, this will be your sign. But at the same time, وَذْكُرْ رَبَّكَ كَثِيرًا وَسَبِّحْ بِالْعَشِيِّ وَالْإِبْكَارِ. At the same time, remember your Lord often, celebrate His glory in the evening and in the night. So be a person of dhikr of Allah Azza wa Jal. Make dhikr of Allah subhanahu wa ta'ala, make tasbih, say alhamdulillah, say subhanallah. So Zakariya alayhi salam's sign was that he wouldn't be able to talk, but at the same time he can still make dhikr of Allah Azza wa Jal. And that is from the completeness of the sign, to show those people, because sometimes it can happen that someone's seeing today and they become blind tomorrow. Some affliction affects them and some ailment comes to them and that's it, sight is taken away from them. Or someone speaking today, but tomorrow they lose the ability to speak, and that then just becomes their normal life or part of their life for the rest of their existence. Allah Azza wa Jalla is showing here the way that this is a sign is that Zakariya alayhi salam has the ability to speak, and he can still speak because he's making dhikr of Allah subhanahu wa ta'ala. He's glorifying Allah Azza wa Jal. He's remembering Allah subhanahu wa ta'ala. But when it comes to every other type of conversation, conversing with others, speaking to them, asking about every other thing, he can't speak anymore. So therefore the sign is seen. It's very apparent and clear to everyone. He has the ability, he can say certain things, but he can't communicate except by gestures for those 3 days as a sign from Allah subhanahu wa ta'ala. So Allah Azza wa Jal, in the story of the family of Imran, as you can see, we have the family of Imran and their daughter Maryam alayhi salam, but that is also linked closely to the story of these two other prophets of Allah alayhi salatu wasalam, and that is Zakariya and Yahya. Zakariya and Yahya. And that essentially makes up, because Allah Azza wa Jalla will now speak to us and we will go back and continue with the story of Maryam, but it essentially makes Yahya a cousin to Isa alayhi salatu wasalam. Yahya and Isa are cousins to one another. For that reason. And so Yahya and Isa are prophets of Allah Azza wa Jal. Both of them lived during the same time period and they were related to one another. They were cousins to one another. And that is why the Prophet sallallahu alaihi wasallam, he said that when he went on the night journey and he came to the heavens, when he met various prophets, on one of them, in one narration, and he said that he met the two of them together, Yahya and Isa, and he said that I met the two cousins amongst the prophets Yahya and Isa alayhi salatu wassalam. Allah Azza wa Jalla in verse number 42, he says subhanahu wa ta'ala, going back now to the story of Maryam,
وإذ قالت الملائكة يا مريم إن الله اصطفاك وطهرك واصطفاك على نساء العالمين. The angels said to Maryam عليه السلام, O Maryam, indeed Allah has chosen you and made you pure, and He has truly chosen you above all women. Allah subhanahu wa ta'ala now goes back to the story of Maryam alayhi salam, and Allah azza wa jalla will mention to us also a part of this story, the virgin birth that she gives to Isa alayhi salatu wa salam. And Allah azza wa jalla mentions here in verse number 42 that the angels, when they came to Zakariya, when they came to Maryam alayhi salam, because later on now, as Maryam grows up, we know that the angels will come and they will give her the glad tidings of a child that she will have. But she's never been married, never been touched by a man, and so it is a virgin birth from the signs and miracles of Allah subhanahu wa ta'ala. In Surah Maryam, Allah Azza wa Jal goes into more detail concerning the story. But here, Allah Azza wa Jal will give to us an indication of what took place. And that is that the angels, when they came to Allah Azza wa Jal, one of the things that they said to us, Allah mentions here subhanahu wa ta'ala in verse number 42, is that Allah Azza wa Jal told her that Allah subhanahu wa ta'ala had chosen her and honored her, just as her mother had made dua, that Allah Azza wa Jal accept her, that Allah subhanahu wa ta'ala allow her to dedicate her life in His service, in His worship, in submission to Him subhanahu wa ta'ala. And Allah Azza wa Jal says, فَتَقَبَّلَهَا, Allah Azza wa Jal accepted that Maryam alayhi salam into His service. This is the way that she will serve Him. Allah Azza wa Jal selected her. وَطَهَّرَكِ, and He purified you. Meaning she's pure from the sins of zina and from the sins of those things that are lewd and those things that are unbefitting for a woman of modesty and chastity and nobility. Allah Azza wa Jal has purified her, because as Allah Azza wa Jal will mention in the passage we will come to in Surah Maryam, one of the things that people will have is start to cast aspersions concerning her honor. They will start to have doubts concerning her honor, because now she has a child. Where did the child come from? She's no husband, she has no man that's known to be with her, and so therefore where did this child come from? And so Allah Azza wa Jal frees her from those assertions, frees her from those insinuations, from those claims. Allah Azza wa Jal says that she is a woman of purity, pure in her spirit, in her soul, in her ibadah, in her belief, pure in terms of her deeds and her actions. وَاصْطَفَاكِ عَلَى نِسَاءِ الْعَالَمِينَ, from amongst the women of the world, Allah Azza wa Jal has given you a great honor. And that is why the Prophet sallallahu alaihi wasallam told us in the famous hadith that from the women, or the greatest of women that Allah Azza wa Jal allowed for them to reach a level of completeness, was Maryam, the daughter of Imran. Her name is Maryam bint Imran, the daughter of Imran, and Asiya, the wife of Pharaoh, and Khadija radiallahu anha, the first wife of our Prophet sallallahu alayhi wa sallam. So Allah Azza wa Jal honored her, and Allah subhanahu wa ta'ala favored her. Allah Azza wa Jal in verse 43, He says, Ya Maryam qunuti li rabbiki wasjudi warka'i ma'ar raki'in. So therefore, O Maryam, be devout to your Lord, prostrate yourself in worship, and bow down with those who bow down and pray to their Lord. Allah subhanahu wa ta'ala says that Allah Azza wa Jal honored her. This honor doesn't mean that when Allah honors one of His slaves and His servants, that they don't have to worship Allah, that they turn away from Allah. If you look at the example of the Prophet ﷺ, the example of the companions radiallahu anhum ajma'in, that Allah honored and favored with knowledge and with being able to be companions or companionship of the Prophet ﷺ, it doesn't mean that they did less, rather they did more. They didn't turn away, but rather they turned towards Allah subhanahu wa ta'ala. So Allah Azza wa Jal honors Isa ﷺ's mother Maryam, and that increases her in worship. She spends a life of even more devotion, even more sajda, even more ruku', worshipping Allah Azza wa Jal, turning to Allah subhanahu wa ta'ala. In the final verse that we will take today, because the final verse on the page we will leave for the next lesson to connect it inshallah ta'ala in terms of the story. But Allah Azza wa Jal says in verse 44, ذَلِكَ مِنْ أَنْبَاءِ الْغَيْبِ نُوحِيهِ إِلَيْكَ وَمَا كُنْتَ لَدَيْهِمْ إِذْ يُلْقُونَ أَقْلَامَهُمْ أَيُّهُمْ يَكْفُلُ مَرْيَمَ وَمَا كُنْتَ لَدَيْهِمْ إِذْ يَخْتَصِمُونَ. This is an account of things beyond your knowledge that we reveal to you, O Muhammad sallallahu alayhi wasallam. Allah Azza wa Jalla says that these stories of Zakariya, Yahya, Maryam, Imran, his family, you would never have known, O Messenger of Allah. You're not from Bani Israel, you're not from that place, you don't know these stories. These aren't things that you're familiar with. And even if some people are familiar with the general story, these details,
you would never have known. They are from the signs or from the knowledge of the unseen that Allah Azza wa Jal has given to you as a way of showing the truthfulness of the message that you have brought. You were not present, he says, subhanahu wa ta'ala. You were not present, meaning, O Messenger of Allah, you went there when they cast lots to see which one of them would take charge of Maryam. So when her parents died, the community came together and they said, who's going to look after this girl now? She's an orphan girl. And different people came with different claims. Someone's a family member, someone's a friend, someone's from the community. All of them want to take care of the girl as service to an orphan. And from those people is Zakariya alayhi salam. They agreed that the fairest way would to draw lots. You cast lots and you draw them, and the one whose lot is drawn will take custodianship of her. So that is what they did, and it was Zakariya alayhi salam. Allah is saying, how did you know that that's what they did? You went there. We're telling you this is what they did. وَمَا كُنْتَ لَدَيْهِمْ إِذْ يَخْتَصِمُونَ. And you were not there when they argued, meaning as to who would take custodianship and guardianship of her. And so these are stories that Allah Azza wa Jalla gives us from the Quran. They are a sign of the truthfulness of the Messenger of Allah sallallahu alaihi wasallam and the revelation of the Quran. But they are also stories that contain so many amazing lessons and benefits to see and to show to us the power of Allah Azza wa Jalla and the lessons that we can benefit in terms of our iman. And as I said, inshallah ta'ala, in the next episode, we will continue with these verses and the story of Maryam alayhi salatu wassalam. So with that, inshallah ta'ala, we conclude today's lesson. Barakallahu feekum wa sallallahu ala nabiyyina Muhammadin wa ala alihi wa sahbihi ajma'in. Wassalamu alaikum wa rahmatullahi wa barakatuh.

except that it glorifies him in praise. But you, O man, cannot understand their glorification. Allah Almighty also says, how many signs in the heavens and the earth

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1: Every natural phenomenon, every scientific discipline, every event in history, every current event, anything, we read in a wisdom. We link it to the power of Allah subhanahu wa ta'ala. We learn a lesson. So this is the third lecture that we're giving about the Quranic commandment to reflect, to contemplate the role of the intellect. And today, inshallah ta'ala, I will start a different subcategory, and that is, what are the Quranic commandments to think? Or to rephrase, how does the Quran want you to think? How does the Quran want you to think? So let us extrapolate from the Quranic verses a number of principles or maxims or rules or qawa'id. What is the Quranic methodology of tafakkur? How should the Muslim think? And I'm going to start today, and I think I'll take another lesson, so there's going to be part one and part two today. Rule number one, or maxim number one. The Quran tells you to think and reflect before you believe and act. The Quran criticizes blind following. The Quran wants you to think, to examine, to reflect, and then to believe and to act. Do not affirm what everybody else is saying. Do not follow the crowd. Do not follow what is politically correct. Do not follow the masses. The Quran challenges this reality. And it criticizes people who do not think and who follow what other people are saying. The Quran criticizes the people who follow what society is saying without thinking about it. In Surah Al-Baqarah, verse 170, Allah says, when it is said to them, follow what Allah has revealed, they say, inna wajadna abana ala ummatin wa inna ala atharin muhtadun. We found our forefathers on one theology, on one ideology, and we will follow in their footsteps. The Quran, in over 15 verses, criticizes something that people believe and then says, أَفَلَا تَعْقِلُونَ. Don't you think? Aren't you thinking for yourself? Why are you simply following what other people are saying? The Quran praises الَّذِينَ يَسْتَمِعُونَ الْقَوْلَ فَيَتَّبِعُونَ أَحْسَنَ. They listen to the speech out there. They listen. The qawl here primarily refers to the Quran, but it could refer to any good argument and speech. They listen to the best, and then they follow what they find to be the most solid. The Quran is very clear that those who don't follow the correct guidance are following what it calls dhann. إِن يَتَّبِعُونَ إِلَّا الظَّنَّ. They're only following conjecture. And Allah says, وَإِنَّ الظَّنَّ لَا يُغْنِي مِنَ الْحَقِّ شَيْئًا. Dhann, conjecture, guesswork, is of no value against the truth. Think about what is being said and assess the weights and the merits. And the Quran repeatedly challenges the people. What is your evidence? قُلْ هَاتُوا بُرْهَانَكُمْ إِن كُنْتُمْ صَادِقِينَ. Give me your proof if what you say is true. Therefore, if somebody comes to you and says, what is your burhan? You should better have burhan. The Quran is challenging other people. What is your burhan? What is burhan? Burhan is an evidence that nobody can reject. Burhan is the highest level of evidence. There's nothing higher than a burhan. And Allah subhanahu wa ta'ala says in more than one verse, why are you saying this? Bring me your burhan if you are upon the truth. And Allah Azza wa Jal mentions very clearly in the Quran, Surah Zukhruf, that, we'll listen to this verse, it is very clear in this regard. وَكَذَٰلِكَ مَا أَرْسَلْنَا مِنْ قَبْلِكَ مِنْ قَرْيَةٍ مِنْ نَذِيرٍ إِلَّا قَالَ مُتْرَفُوهَا. It has never happened that we have sent in any village, in any land, a messenger, except that the elite, the powerful, the people in charge, they would say that, إِنَّا وَجَدْنَا أَبَاءَنَا عَلَى أُمَّةٍ وَإِنَّا عَلَى أَثَارِهِمْ مُقْتَدُونَ. We found our ancestors doing this, and we will follow what our ancestors have done. Then Allah says, listen to this, قُلْ أَوَلَوْ جِئْتُكُمْ بِأَهْدَى مِمَّا وَجَدْتُمْ عَلَيْهِ أَبَاءَكُمْ. What if I were to bring you better arguments, better guidance? What if I were to give you something that makes more sense than what your forefathers were upon? How are you going to assess? You have to think. So the prophets are being told, tell them, what if what I'm preaching to you is more sensible, more rightly guided, has more truth to it? Are you still going to follow your ancestors? قُلْ أَوَلَوْ جِئْتُكُمْ بِأَهْدَى مِمَّا وَجَدْتُمْ عَلَيَّ بَأَكُمْ قَالُوا إِنَّا بِمَا أَرْسَلْتُمْ بِهِ كَافِرُونَ. They said, no, we're not going to debate with this. We will reject what you are coming from. The Quran is very clear. Majority opinion is not an evidence. This is explicit. Surah Al-An'am, verse 116. Allah says, وَإِن تُطِعْ أَكْثَرَ مَن فِي الْأَرْضِ يُضِلُّكَ عَن سَبِيلِ اللَّهِ. If you follow the majority of those on earth, the majority of people, if you follow what they say, they will misguide you from the path of Allah subhanahu wa ta'ala. We as Muslims are told, what is your evidence? Why do you believe this? Why do you say this? And we are told, do not follow what other people are saying. We are told, just because others said it, you cannot do this. We are told, quantity means nothing when it comes to truth. So we have to learn from the Quran and have burhan for what we say. Have evidence for why we say what we say. So this is the first maxim. Don't follow blindly. Don't follow what others are saying. Don't just take the qil and qal. Don't just take the standard culture. Don't just take the majority opinion. Why are you saying this? What gives you the authority to say this? What is your burhan? What is your evidence to say this? And this leads me to my second point, which is a follow-up of this one. And that is, when somebody comes to you with any argument, the Quran says, you had better challenge them for what their evidence is. Demand the evidence. This is the Quran. Demand the proof and then make up your mind. Allah subhanahu wa ta'ala says, وَقَالُوا لَنْ يَدْخُلَ الْجَنَّةَ إِلَّا مَنْ كَانَ هُودًا أَوْ نَصَارًا تِلْكَ أَمَانِيُّهُمْ. They say, nobody will enter Jannah except Jews and Christians. That is their wish. That's what they're saying. قُلْ هَاتُوا بُرْهَانَكُمْ إِن كُنْتُمْ صَادِقِينَ. What is your evidence? Where did you get this from? Allah says in the Quran, أَمَّنْ يَبْدَأُ الْخَلْقَ ثُمَّ يُعِيدُهُ وَمَنْ يَرْزُقُكُمْ مِنَ السَّمَاءِ وَالْأَرْضِ أَإِلَهٌ مَعَ اللَّهِ. Look at the heavens and the earth. Look at the one who begins the creation. Look at the one who will repeat it. Are you daring to say there is a God besides Allah? قُلْ هَاتُوا بُرْهَانَكُمْ إِن كُنْتُمْ صَادِقِينَ. What is your evidence that there is a God besides Allah? Show me your evidence if you are truthful in what you say. Allah subhanahu wa ta'ala challenges the people who deny that Allah created them, who deny there might be a God. And Allah says, أَمْ خُلِقُوا مِنْ غَيْرِ شَيْءٍ أَمْ هُمُ الْخَالِقُونَ. Where did they come from? Did they come from nothing? Or did they create themselves? These questions prove that Allah exists and He is one. Allah is arguing rationally. This is a rational argument. It is a logical argument. And the Quran is using it. How did you come about? Where did you come from? There's only three options. Either there is a God who created you, or you came from nothing, or you created yourselves. And Allah subhanahu wa ta'ala challenges the people about the other two. And there's only one option left. Did you come from nothing? Or did you create yourselves? Or what is the alternative? There must be a God. So the point is, the Quran is using a philosophical, rational, intellectual argument to prove that Allah exists and that He is one. This is an evidence here. Notice here again that this is a part and parcel of Quranic discourse. Allah subhanahu wa ta'ala says in another verse like this, سَيَقُولُ الَّذِينَ أَشْرَكُوا. Those who commit shirk, they say, لَوْ شَاءَ اللَّهُمَ أَشْرَكْنَا وَلَا أَبَاؤُنَا وَلَا حَرَّمْنَا مِن دُونِهِ مِن شَيْءٍ. If Allah had willed, we would not be doing shirk. It's Allah's fault that we are doing shirk. This is Allah's qadr. They're blaming qadr. You know, to this day people blame qadr. They don't pray, oh, this is Allah's qadr. They're drinking alcohol, it's Allah's qadr. We don't use qadr to justify sins. We use qadr, as I said many times, to console ourselves of past tragedies. We do not use qadr to justify our current actions. Notice this Islamic rule here. We use qadr to calm ourselves for past tragedy. We do not use qadr to talk about current events or tomorrow. Allah knows His qadr. We don't use qadr to justify our actions. We use qadr to console about actions that have happened. It was Allah's qadr. I can't change the fact somebody passed away. It was Allah's qadr. I lost my job in the past. It was Allah's qadr. I couldn't get it back. So Allah is saying, one of the arguments that the kuffar use, if Allah had will, we would be Muslims. Why are you blaming us? Blame Allah. Astaghfirullah. سَيَقُولُ لِلَّذِينَ أَشْرَكُوا لَوْ شَاءَ اللَّهُ مَا أَشْرَكْنَا. If Allah had will, we would not be committing shirk. وَلَا أَبَاؤُنَا. And our forefathers, He would have guided them too. وَلَا حَرَّمْنَا مِنْ شَيْءٍ. We would not have said these things. So the ayah is about, Allah is criticizing their superstitious rituals. So they would have a ritual that every seventh camel, female camel born to the seventh female mother, it is a cursed one. You're going to mark it up. You're going to leave it aside. They have a whole bunch of rituals that they had, superstitions. So the verse is saying, if Allah had will, we wouldn't have any of these superstitions. Allah is saying, كَذَٰلِكَ كَذَّبَ الَّذِينَ مِنْ قَبْلِهِمْ حَتَّى ذَاقُوا بَأْسَنَا. This was the same argument that people before them used, and we punished them. قُلْ هَلْ عِنْدَكُمْ مِنْ عِلْمٍ فَتُخْرِجُوهُ لَنَا. قُلْ هَلْ عِنْدَكُمْ مِنْ عِلْمٍ. What you say is not an evidence. What ilm do you have? What evidence do you have? What knowledge do you have? فَتُخْرِجُوهُ لَنَا. Show me. Show me evidence. This is the Qur'an. قُلْ هَلْ عِنْدَكُمْ مِنْ عِلْمٍ فَتُخْرِجُوهُ لَنَا. 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You are following conjecture and you are guessing. تخرصون, you're guessing, you're just speaking. إِن تَتَّبِعُونَ إِلَّا الظَّنَّ. You are following conjecture, guesswork. This is not solid ilm. This is guesswork. So Allah subhanahu wa ta'ala is telling the people, give me your evidence, give me your knowledge. What ilm do you have? How do you know when you say what you say? This is the Quranic commandment for asking evidence. And this is the way that our scholars of the past, Ibn Rushd, Ibn Taymiyyah, Al-Ghazali, even though I quoted three people from three different strands, all three of them agreed in this regard. If you know your history, Ibn Rushd is a philosopher, Ibn Taymiyyah is coming from one strand, Ghazali is coming from another strand. Yet all three of them, Al-Razi you can add here, they all wrote treatises. And in it they all argued that the Quran is asking you to use your mind to acquire evidence, to get the reasons why you believe what you believe. Now, this leads me to the third rule. And that is, but how do we make sense of the fact that Allah wants you to submit to what He is saying? How do you reconcile, and I talked about this last week, and I'm going to continue talking about it in a different methodology today. The third rule, the third maxim, use your intellect to understand and follow Allah's command and not to reject it. When it comes to Allah's command, when it comes to Allah's statement is the highest level of burhan. There's nothing higher of evidence than Allah saying it. And that's why when Allah says that they said only the Jews and the Christians are going to enter heaven, another verse Allah says, هَلَ اتَّخَذْتُمْ عِنْدَ اللَّهِ عَهْدًا فَلَنْ يُخْلِفَ اللَّهُ عَهْدًا. أَمْ تَقُلُونَ عَلَى اللَّهِ مَا لَا تَعْلَمُونَ. Do you have a written promise from Allah? Did Allah tell you this? Or are you fabricating things against Allah? See, here's where I get to the important caveat. A lot of people use the first two categories, the first two rules, to say unlimited. The Quran wants you to think, reflect, tadabbur. And sometimes they go to places they should not go. And that is, the Qur'an wants you to challenge itself. No. The Qur'an is not asking you to challenge the Qur'an. The Qur'an is not asking you to challenge Allah subhanahu wa ta'ala.

Allah's wisdom. You can even extract wisdom. Do not use your intellect to challenge Allah. This is now, you're going beyond. And no verse of the Quran, there is no evidence at all that anybody can quote me that Allah is praising, challenging him. Iblis challenged Allah. We saw what happened. Fir'aun challenged Allah. The people that are being punished challenged Allah. And as for the believers, they do not challenge Allah subhanahu wa ta'ala. And even on the odd example where it wasn't a challenge, but a misunderstanding, Nuh questions, oh Allah, didn't you tell me? Oh Allah, you promised me, my son. And Allah is not going to, astaghfirullah, not fulfill his promise. Nuh should understand that Allah will fulfill his promise. And of course he did, but on the emotion he blurted it out, right? And what did Allah say? قَالَ يَا نُوحُ إِنَّهُ لَيْسَ مِنْ أَهْلِكَ. This is not your family. Because he rejected me, you cannot consider him to be of your family now. إِنَّهُ عَمِلَ غَيْرَ صَالِحٍ. He did a bad deed. فَلَا تَسْأَلْنِي مَا لَيْسَ لَكَ بِهِ عِلْمٍ إِنِّي أَعِظُكَ أَن تَكُونَ مِنَ الْجَاهِلِينَ. Don't ask beyond your ilm. I seek refuge. I warn you that you don't be from the jahil. This is now, Nuh was not, astaghfirullah, challenging Allah, but it was a misunderstanding. And Allah saying, no, don't go there. Don't go there. And the same with, similar, with Yunus, that he misunderstood. فَظَنَّ أَلَّا نَقْدِرَ عَلَيْهِ. And he was demonstrated, he was shown, you don't go beyond what is the limits. So the Quran is very clear here. Allah says in the Quran, كُتِبَ عَلَيْكُمُ الْقِتَالُ وَهُوَ كُرْهٌ لَكُمْ. Qital has been prescribed for you. You don't like it. وَعَسَى أَن تَكْرَهُ شَيْئًا وَهُوَ خَيْرٌ لَكُمْ. It's possible you might think something is bad, but it is good for you. And you might think something is good and it is bad for you. Notice this is very clear. When Allah says something, your intellect does not challenge it. This is very clear. يَسْأَلُونَكَ عَنِ الْخَمْرِ وَالْمَيْسِرِ. They ask you about gambling, about alcohol. They're trying to argue because the سَبَبُ النُّزُولِ, a number of new converts had come and they're arguing, not arguing, but they're pressing back. Ya Rasulullah, alcohol does this, alcohol does that. Alcohol is good in it. It allows us to be hot and cold weather. So they're arguing in the benefits. What does Allah say? Yes, there is manafi', right? And ithm. And its ithm is much more than its manafi'. يَسْأَلُونَكَ عَنِ الْخَمْرِ وَالْمَيْسِرِ قُلْ فِيهِمَا إِثْمٌ كَبِيرٌ وَمَنَافِعُ لِلنَّاسِ وَإِثْمُهُمَا أَكْبَرُ مِنْ نَفْعِهِمَا. The ithm is more than the naf'. And I know, you do not know. You cannot assess this. So Allah Azza wa Jal is telling us that do not use your limited intellect to challenge my infinite wisdom. In the verses of inheritance, multiple issues happened. Of them, in Surah An-Nisa, that Allah is يُوصِيكُمُ اللَّهُ فِي أَوْلَادِكُمْ. Allah is telling you how much inheritance will be given. And Allah assigns. And Allah says, وَاللَّهُ يَعْلَمُ وَأَنْتُمْ لَا تَعْلَمُونَ. Allah knows, you do not know. This ayah was revealed because some of the Sahaba, and this is not challenging Allah, but they have questions. So there's an area where if you have legitimate questions, you may ask. But then at times, you will have to just be told, listen, I know best. Allah will say, I know best. So some of the Sahaba questioned Rasulullah sallallahu alaihi wasallam, Ya Rasulullah, why are women being given what? What did they question? Inheritance aslan. We have the opposite problem in our times where why are women given only half? And their problem was, why are women being given even a half? Because when push comes to shove, we defend, we fight on the battlefield, we go and hunt food, we protect them, we are the ones who maintain, we are the ones who pay. Women are protected by our money. That's, and again, I'm just telling you what they said, right? I know some of you are going to go back and forth. I'm just quoting you the reality.

equality. Fast forward 1,400 years is the exact opposite. Why only half? Because aql is limited. Aql is limited. Aql is fallible. Aql can make mistakes. And so 1,400 years ago, the majority of people were bewildered. Why are you even giving women any money? We are the ones that have to fight and hunt and war and this and that, and we're the ones spending. What are they going to do with the money? We need that money. And Allah says, no. وَاللَّهُ يَعْلَمُ وَأَنْتُمْ لَا تَعْلَمُونَ. You're going to have to trust me. I know what I'm doing here. I know you do not know. And the issue also came about, if a person is about to die, he has parents and children. How do you decide between parents and children? Imagine you have elderly parents. Imagine you have young children. And you need to write the wasiyah, or you, if Allah hadn't revealed the inheritance. How would you decide between elderly and young? And they're both looking to you for help. And so Allah subhanahu wa ta'ala says that آباؤكم وأبناؤكم لا تدرون أيهم أقرب لكم نفعا. You wouldn't understand your children, your parents, which of the two they're going to benefit you more, your wealth will benefit them more. You don't worry, I will take care of it. And Allah took care of it. The laws of inheritance came down because Allah is saying, you will not be able to judge here. Your emotions will cloud you. You're not qualified. Leave it to me. So, rule number 3. Use your intellect to understand and to follow Allah's commandment. Never use your intellect to challenge Allah's commandment. You may ask for wisdom, no problem. And that's why when they ask for some wisdoms, the verse is gentle. But if you challenge, it will not be gentle. You may ask, can you explain to me why? And you may ask a scholar, you may ask anybody. You may ask the interpretation, yes as well. What does it mean? But to use your intellect and to think you know better than Allah, then you have put your intellect in an area it does not deserve. So use your intellect to follow. And that's why the highest level, we talked about this on the last Wednesday, I mentioned 7 degrees that are mentioned in the Quran. The highest is tadabbur. And tadabbur is used for the Quran. Tadabbur means you go back and forth and back and forth. You think, then you think again, then you think a third time. Tadabbur means you're reflecting, you're contemplating. And the highest level, أَفَلَا يَتَدَبَّرُونَ الْقُرْآنَ. The highest level is tadabbur. So tadabbur is done to the Qur'an, to extract the wisdom and to follow the commandments of Allah and to not challenge it. وَعَسَىٰ أَن تَكْرَهُ شَيْئًا وَيَجْعَلَ اللَّهُ فِيهِ خَيْرًا كَثِيرًا. It's possible you don't like something, another verse, and Allah will put much good in what you do not like. So, rule number 3, use your intellect to follow, not to challenge. Rule number 4, and I have 9, we'll go over some and then call it a break and continue next time, inshallah. Rule number 4, this is an important one. The goal of reflection, the goal of tafakkur, the goal of contemplation and intellectual research is to achieve faith and action, not to remain in useless debates, not to remain in perpetual doubt. The goal of tafakkur is to come to a conclusion that benefits you. The Muslim thinks about that which is useful, to achieve something that will benefit. The Muslim does not think about matters that are of no benefit, or remains constantly in a philosophical scenario, is not going to be benefit at all. And the Quran therefore accepts questions and answers them at the basic level, and each answer is meant to give you a definitive point of iman or point of action. How many yas'alunaka in the Quran? They ask you. Allah never says, don't ask me. You're allowed to ask. Allah never says, you don't have the right to ask. You ask, your answer should be given in a way that there's benefit and there's change here. And Allah subhanahu wa ta'ala mentions in so many verses, the majority of verses that deal with tafakkur and tadabbur, they end with an imani appeal. An appeal to iman. An appeal to believe in Allah. An appeal to strengthen your faith in Allah. So tafakkur should lead to iman. Tafakkur should lead to increase in your connection with Allah. And perhaps the most obvious example is Surah Ali Imran.
In the context of Salat al-Tahajjud, إِنَّ فِي خَلْقِ السَّمَاوَاتِ وَالْأَرْضِ وَاخْتِلَافِ اللَّيْلِ وَالنَّهَارِ لَآيَاتٍ لِأُولِي الْأَلْبَابِ. For the people of intelligence, in the alternation of the night and day, and in the creation of the heavens and earth, there are so many signs. They are those who remember Allah constantly, and they think about the creation of the heavens and earth. رَبَّنَا مَا خَلَقْتَ هَذَا بَاطِلًا. After you think, you get to yaqeen. After you think, you get to iman. After you think, you're praying tahajjud at night. The goal of Quranic reflection is to reach a conclusion that will benefit you, that will bring about peace and sukoon in your life. In Surah Ar-Rum, أَوَلَمْ يَتَفَكَّرُوا فِي أَنفُسِهِمْ. Don't they examine their own creation? Don't they see their existence, their body? Allah did not create all of this except with truth. مَا خَلَقَ اللَّهُ هَذَا إِلَّا بِالْحَقِّ. Allah did not create all this except with haqq. There's a reason why Allah created this. It's not just coming out of nowhere. So once again, don't they look at themselves? They will realize Allah subhanahu wa ta'ala did this for a wisdom and a reason. So the goal of tafakkur is what? Is to come to a conclusion. This is in contrast to much of Western philosophy. If you study Western philosophy, the current strand is called postmodernism. Western philosophy has multiple epochs and multiple strands. And we're now in the phase of postmodernism. You had, you know, classical philosophy, you had the Enlightenment thinkers, you had pre-modernity, you had modernistic thought. Now we're in postmodernism, you know, the multiple phases, postmodernism. And one of the key points of postmodernism is actually there are no truths. There is no ultimate truth. Everything is complete skeptical. You cannot reach a final conclusion. And this is one of the key points of our modern understanding of a falsafa. And Allah subhanahu wa ta'ala criticizes this. Anybody who remains in perpetual skepticism hasn't benefited himself or the world. Allah says, بَلْ هُمْ فِي شَكٍ يَلْعَبُونَ. They're constantly playing in their doubts. They're not getting to some useful reality. If you look at much of falsafa, Western philosophy, is just talk and no action. And Allah calls them shakkin yal'abun. You know, Descartes famously, like Descartes is the founder of the Western, you know, classical thought, right? Descartes 700 years ago. And this is considered to be the iconic beginning of Western philosophy. Everything should be doubted. That is Western philosophy. Everything should be doubt. Everything is in doubt. You can't even trust your senses. He writes this, that if you put a pencil in the water, you think the pencil is crooked, but you know it's not. So you cannot trust anything you see. You cannot trust anything you hear. You cannot trust. Then he says, in fact, how do I even know I exist? How do I know I exist? What if I'm in somebody else's dream? What if I am being dreamed of by somebody else and that's my existence? How do I know I even exist? And when you take a modern philosophy course, the instructor will give you the modern version of Descartes. What if you're living in the Matrix? The kids will know what I'm talking about. Actually, the adults now, because Matrix is sold, even you know what I'm talking about. What if your brains are in some vat, and there's electrodes coming in, and all of your world is the Matrix reality? And the whole movie, and not that I'm telling you to astaghfirullah, watch a movie, but that whole movie is on this premise that mankind is living in the Matrix. You're not actually living. And there are many sci-fi movies like this. This is from Descartes. How do I know I exist? So he went almost crazy trying to figure out, how do I know I exist? Then, voila, he comes to cogito ergo sum. I think, therefore I am. Because I think, I must exist. Because of him, Western philosophy began. Western philosophy begins by proving you exist. Now, this level of shak, from our perspective, is foolishness and stupidity. I'll say it bluntly. This level of shak, yes, you should be doubtful to a reasonable level. That's rule number one. Rule number two, you be doubtful of that which is, but you're going to doubt like the most basic realities. You're going to doubt your existence. Now, you're getting to a level of foolishness, right? And this is something that there were schools like this. They were called
So the Sophists is an ancient Greek school, and when the Arabs encounter them, they call them Safsata'iyun. So they had this notion of sophistry. And they consider sophistry to be that which negates and denies the most obvious thing. The sun is bright. No, you cannot tell that the sun is bright in the sky. You're seeing it right there. You cannot trust your senses. You cannot trust this and that. When you get to that level, and by the way, if you ever argue with an atheist, this is the level they go to, right? They deny the most self-evident, the most obvious things. This is not Quranic at all. Allah says, فَهُمْ فِي رَيْبِهِمْ يَتَرَدَّدُونَ. They are constantly wandering aimlessly in their doubts. This describes those misguided philosophers who felt that the intellect should even doubt the most basic realities. As Socrates said, the unexamined life is not worth living. There's an element of truth to that. But the level that Western philosophy took it to is a level that is beyond the scope of reality. And we'll mention one other point and then call it a break, inshallah. Maxim number 5. Rule number 5. The Quran wants you to read the data and reflect on knowledge so that you get an ibrah, a lesson, a wisdom, and not for the sake of mere data. You do not compile knowledge for the sake of knowledge. You compile knowledge to achieve an ibrah. And this is mentioned in a number of verses in the Quran. إِنَّ فِي ذَلِكَ لَآيَاتٍ لِقَوْمٍ يَتَفَكَّرُونَ فَقُصُصِ الْقَصَصَ لَعَلَّهُمْ يَتَفَكَّرُونَ. In this are signs for people who think. So for the Muslim, every natural phenomenon, every natural science, every lesson in history, in politics, every past incident or current event, we read in moral lessons. We do not just make it devoid, like secularists do, of any wisdom. Every natural phenomenon, every scientific discipline, every event in history, every current event, anything, we read in a wisdom. We link it to the power of Allah subhanahu wa ta'ala. We learn a lesson that we will then benefit from. Or if it's a natural science, we learn the power of Allah so that we increase in the haybah, in the respect and glory to Allah subhanahu wa ta'ala. And this is again so many verses in the Quran. Don't they travel in the land and see what was the end result of those who rejected? In this are signs for people who reflect. أَفَلَمْ يَسِيرُوا فِي الْأَرْضِ فَيَنْظُرُوا. Allah Azza wa Jalla says, قُلْ سِيرُوا فِي الْأَرْضِ. Go and travel in the land. Allah Azza wa Jalla says, فَقُصُصِ الْقَصَصَ لَعَلَّهُمْ يَتَفَكَّرُونَ. Go tell them the stories so that they can think over them. Allah says in the Quran, إِنَّ فِي ذَلِكَ لَعِبْرَةً لِأُولِي الْأَلْبَابِ. There's this lesson for you, for the people of intelligence. Allah says in the Quran, لَقَدْ كَانَ فِي قَصَصِهِمْ عِبْرَةُ لِأُولِي الْأَلْبَابِ. In the stories of these people is lessons for you to learn from. So, one of the maxims that we derive, knowledge and contemplation is not just raw data. The believer links it with either increasing iman in Allah, so it's nature or science, or deriving a wisdom, it's history, that they will benefit from in life. And this is of course in direct contrast to modern secular philosophers, like Richard Dawkins, for example, one of the biggest atheists of our times. He writes in his book that the universe has no design, no purpose, there is no evil, there is no good, there is nothing but blind, pitiless indifference, end quote here. You feel sorry for such people that they are simply, they're negating. There is no ibrah in anything. The universe has nothing for me to benefit from. It's just blind, pitiless, you know, indifference. This is again, that's the reality. The mu'min does not do this. And that's why the believer, when he studies or when she studies any subject, their iman goes up because they have this rule. How can you study chemistry, physics, biology? How can you study astronomy and not increase in your iman in Allah? But the kafir who has no iman studies the same textbooks and nothing happens. Because they don't have this rule. They don't have this fitri thing. So rule number 5, the Quran tells you to think and reflect and take the data points in order to arrive at ibrah.
Whereas the one who doesn't have this rule will take all of these data points and simply ignore and have no ibrah. We'll pause here inshallah. We'll come back next week and finish the other four rules inshallah ta'ala. Jazakumullah khair. Assalamu alaikum wa rahmatullahi wa barakatuh.

You were listening to the English program on the Voice of Islam. Thank you very much for your time. Inshallah, stay tuned for future episodes.